0: 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More country variety.
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If there's one artist in country music that's been on an absolute heater when it comes to putting out new music and writing like his life depends on it, it's Riley Green. He actually just put out a song that samples the late, great Toby Keith. We'll see if it makes our top five at nine tonight. Here he is now, Change My Mind, and that's on Country Nights.

That Kit Moore, if you're a true Kit Moore fan, he says you'll realize this. It took me a while to realize this, but he makes characters in all of his music, right? And imagery with animals. And he carries that from album to album. So, like, the idea, the project doesn't stop at one. So let's see if we can hear anything in this song that maybe reminds us of another. Something about a truck from Kit Moore on Country.

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1: What's up? Alien here. You know, from space. And... Whoa, I'm loving people's reactions to the news that Lotto Max now has more chances to win, with 15 new prizes of $100,000 on the next draw. Woo! 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But it's real. Believe it.
2: Ah, alien!
1: Way ahead of you, buddy. 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
1: We were talking earlier on the show about spilling secrets, spoiling things people are invested in. If you missed it, I spoiled the ending to Lonesome Dove for my aunt, and I just... It's like an 800-page book, man. Like, I feel so horrible about it. I want to know, what's something you accidentally spoiled or ruined for somebody? Text me at 269-269. I'll qualify you to win $100 in lotto tickets. 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
1: Chantel, we're talking about spoiling big surprises or things that people are invested in. What's the worst thing you ever ruined?
2: It was a surprise birthday trip.
1: For who? Who was going on vacation?
2: It was for our cousin.
1: Okay.
2: So it was a bunch of cousins. We're putting this together for another cousin and my sister.
1: Yeah.
2: And so we had a full-on group chat talking about dinner reservations, talking about the flights, like doing like all the prep stuff.
1: Yeah.
2: And I don't know if you've ever done this, but like, you know, when you're going into like a text message or whatever, sometimes you hit like the wrong person.
1: No.
2: Yeah. So I did that, not even realizing. So I sent the message, went on with my day, and maybe it was like an hour later, she messages me and says, wow, thank you so much for the surprise birthday trip. I didn't know how to let the group know.
1: There's a secret party going on, but now we have a secret. And you have to act surprised.
3: Rumors going all over town. Can't keep my name out the mouth these days. Yeah, they say.

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All right, coming up in just a few minutes, our top five at nine, the most trending talked about songs in country music. And if you know me, you know I love to tee it up with what I would call a gentle palate cleanser, a throwback before we get into all the new stuff. Something we know and we love, like Jason Aldean, Dirt Road Anthem. And it's right here on Country Nights. Crank it up.

day, Potts Farm was a place to go. 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Y'all ain't listening. Them old dirt.

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3: 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This is his newest one that was rocking up the charts for him. It's called The Fall.
1: Number 5.

0: Cody Johnson, The Fall, his newest single at number 5 on tonight's Top 5 at 9. We're at that number 4 spot, and this is where we find Luke Combs. This new single makes the list not only because it's trending online, but because he's here right now performing at Rogers Stadium tonight and tomorrow night as well. Here it's called Be By You.
1: Number 4.

Luke Combs, Be About You at number 4 on tonight's Top 5 at 9. We're at the halfway point, and we find Ella Langley teaming up with Morgan Wallen. This one, everyone is calling the song of the summer. We'll see if that sticks. It's called I Can't Love You Anymore.

0: Langley, Morgan Wallen, I Can't Love You Anymore. At number three on tonight's Top 5 at 9. We're at the top two songs, and we can't have a top two in the most trending, talked about viral songs without having a song from Miss Ella Langley. This is one that really helped solidify her star status. It's called Choosin' Texas.
1: Number

0: 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Sam McDade.
1: 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Now, crank it up!
2: At number 1, we got Lainey Wilson. This song is her newest single. It was released last night. Like, that soon. And she actually revealed that John Mayer is the one playing guitar on it. It's called Phone Keys Wallet.
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Mackenzie Porter. Bet you break my heart on country nights. Hey, it's Sam. She's actually in town. And by in town, I mean in Canada. And she's Canadian, too. But she's been touring around a little bit. She's back in the homeland because she's opening up for Luke Combs at Rogers Stadium this tonight and tomorrow, the next 2 days. Pretty cool stuff to see her doing that at a venue of that size. She's 50,000. Love to see her getting the attention she deserves. She's doing that as part of Thelma and James, which is the band she has with her husband. Now, I caught up with her at the CCMAs this year. I asked her, why Thelma and James? Why name it that? She said that they put out songs and they had labels calling them so quickly. Like, they had to come up with a name they weren't going to regret fast. So they just chose their middle names. Seems like a good problem to have. And I love the names. So again, Thelma and James opening for Luke Combs tonight and tomorrow night at Rogers Stadium. I'm so happy for them. Speaking of great duos and trios and...

mixes of all sorts of bands. Here's Travis Tritt, Eagles, but Take It Easy. I've never heard a more Friday song in my life. I want you to crank it up. It's on Country Nights.

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We love her. She's Canadian, and you can stay up to date with all things your fave Canadians do, like Megan Patrick, with the Canadian Country Countdown. It goes down every Saturday at 8 a.m., and that's a little early, so you can also catch it Sunday at 10 p.m. if you're a night owl like me. It's hosted by my good friend Samuel Pomeroy. You'll have a good time. There's Bentley now, Free and Easy. Crank it up. It's Country Nights.

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2: Well, that's it for me. I'm out of here. I had so much fun rocking with you on Country Nights. And we will hang out again tomorrow. Did you know? I'm here Saturdays, too. They're just like, they won't let me leave. And that's fine. I'd rather hang out with you anyways. It starts at 7, so I'm an hour late, but we can hang out till midnight. That's right. My boss said it's fine, so ask your mom if you can hang out, too. I'm out here. Like I said, my name's Sam McDade, and thanks for text. Thanks for everything. Thanks for hanging. And I'll see you tomorrow, 7 to midnight, on the Nonstop Country Mixtape. I'll see you later. I am going to leave you with good songs, though, as I always do. And I should probably tee this one up before I go. These are two of my faves, Corey Kent and Cole Wetzel, with something that sounds like a good mix of rock and country. It's Rocky Mountain Low. Love you. Bye. Yes.

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2: Welcome to An Hour to Give. Today is all about Brain Canada. And we're going to learn all different aspects of how the brain works and, of course, the importance of mental health. And it is my honor to introduce our very first guest. And, of course, that is Dr. Georg Nordtroff. Nice to see you.
3: Hello. Nice to be here.
2: And tell me what your role is at the Royal.
3: So I'm a neuroscientist and a psychiatrist.

0: psychiatrist, not a philosopher, and my main role is really trying to develop new protocols for mental health. So imagine you have a heart problem. You go to the cardiology, to the Heart Institute, and you get undergo various kind of diagnostics. They tell you, they draw your blood, they do an EKG, they scan your heart, also your lung, and then they put all these findings together, a diagnosis comes out, and then you get very specific, personalized treatment. Now, what happens when you go into a psychiatric clinic? You get an interview, 5 to 10 minutes, maybe a little longer, with the doctor, and she or he probably takes a couple of notes, maybe let you fill out a scale about your level of depression. Then you get a diagnosis, and then you get some kind of treatment which is somewhat trial and error. And that's, I think, what we really want to change.
1: Okay, the way you've just explained that is so important, because I think many of us are looking for an answer to why physical health and mental health have been put in two different categories, one given way more attention than the other. Would you agree?
0: Yeah, completely. And that goes down in the recognition of the disorder. Mental illness still has a stigma. Why does it have a stigma? Because we do not know where these symptoms come from. I always like to bring up the example of seizures. 100 years ago, seizures, epilepsy, you were assumed to be possessed by the demons. Yeah, and they discarded you in stigma. But then they found out it's just some abnormal electrical discharges in your brain and now can be treated. It's a neurological disorder, not a psychiatric anymore. And that's exactly what we're missing. We know that there are a lot of changes in the brain in these mental disorders like depression, like schizophrenia, like post-traumatic stress disorder, anxiety, but we do not know the connection between the brain and the symptoms. And that we need to know in order to make proper diagnostic investigation and then tailor the therapy accordingly.
1: And what's your connection with Brain Canada?
0: So first my connection is, because so mainly I focus on brain-mind relationship and, for instance, higher order functions like consciousness, sense of self, thoughts. And exactly these functions are abnormal in mental disorders. And that brought me to Brain Canada, because they're very interested in exploring this link and also trying to develop new tools for diagnostic and precision therapy in mental disorders. And my hope is that these disorders really become normal medical disorders once we understand that. And I often speak with my patients, we develop a special approach to the brain-symptom connection. They're relieved because they know, look, it's real, there's something going on. It's not this unknown thing where nobody knows. And I show them the findings which we do, and they say, yeah, that really makes sense. That's what I experience.
1: I remember someone saying to me once, they had one son that was diagnosed with cancer, and everyone arrived with lasagna casseroles, phoned and checked in. Another child was diagnosed with a mental illness. No one called, there was no food train, and it was completely different in terms of how their support system embraced them. And I always remember that because I feel as a society we've come a little ways, we have a long ways to go. What do you say to people that are, you know, that are experiencing mental health issues that are feeling like they're a bit hopeless?
0: So, very impressive example. That's exactly the way it is. But one also has to, it has improved considerably over the last 20, 30 years, fortunately. But still, there is this unknown. Yeah, and then, of course, people are afraid it could also happen to you. Yeah, and then, of course, you're afraid and you keep your distance. So I really believe that we really need to make them normal medical disorders. Now, some people from the psychiatric field say, no, they are not normal medical disorders. Because that would mean for them to reduce

0: the subjective experience to something purely objective in the brain. Mm. Meaning that does not really take into consideration the real suffering, the subjective experience. Mm. So there's sort of also a little bit split within the psychiatric community. One part says, okay, everything is reduced to the brain and the body. And the other said, no, no, no, it's mental, it's social, we cannot reduce it. Mm-hmm. So that's sort of that split. And interestingly, because I'm also a philosopher, that split has a deep tradition in Western philosophy. Mm-hmm. And I mention explicitly Western philosophy, because mm-hmm. I just came back from China, I'm often in China and in India and Taiwan and Japan. There, in the background philosophy, that split doesn't exist.
1: Really?
0: For instance, look at practices like Tai Chi, mm-hmm. yoga. These are integrated body, brain, mind practices. And it took me as a Western person very long to understand that when I see there in the morning in China all the people doing Tai Chi and these Buddhas, this is some physical activity. Mm-hmm. No, no, no, it's an integrated physical, mental mm-hmm. thing. And I think that's what we need, an integrated brain-mind approach. And that will lead us to better understand where the symptoms come from, how the experience of these symptoms is generated. Short example. We all, at least I, have depressive dips, particularly mm-hmm. in the morning when you say, oh God, my research, Georg, just go home, it's all nuts, yeah. will yeah. never come out. But I can fluctuate out of it. Yeah, then something positive comes or a nice finding or I speak with a patient who tells me things, interesting things, that fluctuates me out. Mm-hmm. But in the true depression, that fluctuation out does not happen.
1: Right.
0: You're stuck. You're locked. Mm-hmm. And that's an experience. And we can really see there are specific mechanisms in the brain accounting for that sort of being locked in. Mm-hmm. For instance, in depression, many people experience abnormal slowness. Nothing moves. Let's say, just to symbolize it, we stand at the seaside, completely flat. We go to the Maritimes or the Pacific, completely flat. For 2 hours, we enjoy this. It's calm, it makes us calm, slows us down, and we enjoy this. It's like a meditative-like state. Now, you stand there for 3 days. Mm-hmm. You will become depressed. Then you know how a depressed patient feels. Nothing changes. Hopelessness. Mm-hmm. You're stuck. You cannot get out. Your inner thoughts circle like crazy. You have no control and always the same. That's depression. That's an experience. And interestingly, what we observe in the brain, that the brain itself is abnormally slow. Mm. So what you experience, the slowness, is also in the brain itself, slowness.
1: Wow.
0: That's a novel approach, what we are doing.
1: That's fascinating. I love how you describe it, mostly because I understand it when you describe it.
0: I see that. I'm very happy about
1: that. It does help. You mentioned the word integrated, and we're hearing a lot about integrated or holistic yeah. care. Yeah. We hear yeah. about this. What's your dream for this type of work you're doing and the integration?
0: So we are developing a whole diagnostic test battery for subjective experience, or for instance, speed, for psychological testing, testing for speed, and neuronal tests in the brain for speed. And we even develop artificial network, neural networks, for using basically artificial intelligence to a certain degree, to simulate some of these changes in a model. Because then, in that model, that's what we hope we can dress, rehearse, or simulate different forms of therapy. Mm-hmm. That's what we're doing. And that's the kind of integrated care I like to have. So my dream is you come to a psychiatric clinic. You get a scale for subjective, let's say, time and space experience. You get psychological testing. Can all be done online. We have that developed online. No additional work for the doctor, no time, because you already see what I'm reacting to. Yeah. And then we get some diagnostic, maybe with EEG, you measure the electrical activity in the brain, it's called electroencephalography, EEG. And then if you need more specialty diagnostic, so that can be also done in a private practice. Yeah, EEGs are available, and the links to the testing. And then if specialty diagnostic

is needed. Then you do some high-tech investigation like brain imaging, which my colleague from the Royal will explain you more, brain imaging integrating of different modalities. Mm-hmm. But that's exactly like in cancer. Cancer is another example. You do initial diagnostic, then you get, okay, that I see one particular factor abnormal, okay, I need to investigate this more. Mm-hmm. Then I go there, okay, this is really a special, come abnormalities, but we don't know, okay, now you go to a specialty clinic.

0: human capacity. And now it's more and more that I really want to do something for the psychiatric, because it cannot be that the psychiatry is lagging behind. Mm-hmm. And I can see this with the patients. Now we are doing some exploratory trial, and I'm very happy that the Royal really supports me, and also the brain imaging, the fantastic modalities, also strongly supported by Brain Canada, that gives me huge leap forward. And I can see it with the patients. I have very good experience. Patients want diagnostic. Mm-hmm. They want it because, of course, when I have cancer, I want as much diagnostic as possible. 100%. Please give it to me. Yeah, and then I also understand, and it already relieves some of my suffering. The unknown is the worst for mental disorders.
1: Beautifully said. I'm inspired by you.
0: Thank you.
1: Thank you so much. I appreciate your time.
0: Thank you.
1: It's wonderful to have Dr. Georg Nortrup with us today from the Royal. And as he said, some of his colleagues are going to join us as well to talk all about Brain Canada today. Stay with us on An Hour to Give.
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1: Have you ever wondered about your very own brain? Well, Brain Canada has you covered. They're thinking about our brains every day of every week. And today, of course, is all about Brain Canada on An Hour to Give. I'm Sam LaPrade. And this show every week talks about community, philanthropy, and, of course, volunteerism. We're focusing today on Brain Canada, and we've got two wonderful guests to introduce you to now. Dr. Jennifer Phillips is here, and Katie Donnell. Hello to you both.
15: Hi.
1: Lovely to be connected. Dr. Phillips, we've connected before. Yes. Tell me what your role is at the Royal.
15: I'm scientific director of the Research Institute, and I'm also a scientist at the Royal.
1: It's fantastic. So exciting. You brought your friend Katie with you.
15: I did.
1: Katie, what's your role?
15: Sure. I take care of research strategic initiatives, innovation, and data for the Research Institute at the Royal, and so I have brain imaging as part of my portfolio.
1: Okay, that's huge.
15: Yeah,
1: that's huge.
15: It is a lot of different things.
1: Let's start with the good news, because I think it's really important to start with the good news. I'm going to throw out a number. What does $1.9 million mean to you, Dr. Phillips?
15: That is the contribution that we received from Brain Canada, as well as from donors to the Royal for a new brain imaging platform. Mm-hmm. So, do you want me to tell you about the platform?
1: Please. Yes.
15: So, the platform, it might sound like we got a bunch of fancy new equipment. It's actually more of a powerful hub that brings together advanced technology with scientists and data capabilities that really allow us to do things we're never possible before.

0: So essentially, this brain imaging platform is allowing us to image the brain in three completely different ways. So if you think about, let's say you break your leg, mm-hmm. you go to the hospital, you get an x-ray, they can see there's a broken bone, you can see that, your physician can see mm-hmm. that, and they can treat that. Mm-hmm. So if you instead contrast with the brain, with mental illness, with addiction, obviously we're looking at something that's much, much more complex. Mm-hmm. And just looking at it through one lens, one type of imaging, is really not allowing us to understand it with the depth that we need to really make progress. So this platform is really just an engine that's powering our capabilities to be able to develop something new, to bring three imaging techniques together in ways that is a first for Canada, and actually only the third in the world to develop the capabilities to do this kind of imaging, so we can make some Canadian discoveries that will really, we hope, progress mm-hmm. what we're able to do to understand more about mental illness and addiction. Mm-hmm.
1: I love these moments where we can kind of mark the moment and say, for a city of just over a million people, mm-hmm. we punch way above our weight. Mm-hmm. So I just want to say that because I think it's fantastic. Katie, you smiled the whole time Dr. Phillips was talking about this
2: yes.
1: this incredible movement towards having this new hub. What does it mean for you?
2: Yeah, well, my background is in medical physics, so it's pretty mm-hmm. incredible to see all these technologies coming together. Mm-hmm. It's really about growing the strengths that we have. So our imaging center has been open now for 10 years, and it serves the entire Ottawa region from a research perspective. And historically, we've had great kind of expertise and experience in bringing MRI and EEG together. So EEG is a technology that Dr. Northov just mentioned. Mm-hmm. That lets us look at the way that our neurons are communicating via electrical signals. And MRI, which most people are a little bit more familiar with, it gives us really high visualization of anatomy, but also an idea of the way that our brain is connecting between different areas. At the Royal, we have a PET-MR scanner, which brings both these two techniques together as well. And so we're adding then the PET imaging, which lets us really dig deep into function of the brain. And so we're able to kind of pull all three of those things together, leveraging all this expertise that we have, and also bringing in some new expertise via the Brain Canada grant, which is really important for the platform, but also for all of our users. So it's kind of bringing everybody up together. Mm-hmm. So it's really
1: fantastic.
2: Exciting.
1: And I think for the average Joe, which I'll say is myself, where I think, okay, well, the science is being done over here and people are being treated over here, I find the Royal has really closed the gap and allowing people to either enter clinical trials, be part of experiences that let the research actually elevate the patient's experience as well as having these new discoveries and once again punching above our weight. Mm-hmm. Is that how you're feeling?
0: Absolutely, yeah. So one of our mottos at our research institute is that research is care, and we are really focused on integrating research and care. In this case, the platform is research. So to be clear, we're not today impacting clinical care with it. However, if you think about depression, as Dr. Northov mentioned, there's a lot of different symptoms. People can experience low mood, maybe difficulties concentrating, increased sleep, decreased sleep. It really varies person to person, and yet most of our treatments are pretty generic. They're trial and error. They're not very targeted to the person's particular symptoms. And in fact, part of the problem is that we don't really understand the biology underlying these symptoms. So by being able to do three different types of imaging at the same time, let's say on people who are experiencing particular symptoms or who have a particular diagnosis, then we can start to better understand what's actually driving what we're seeing clinically, what the patient's actually feeling or how they're experiencing the world. And that might lead us to more personalized treatments, to maybe new treatment targets, could be totally different therapies that we hadn't thought of yet. That's really the future for what we can accomplish, we hope, not just us, but others, mm-hmm. based on having this type of approach and the platform that we're working on.
1: Mm-hmm. Mm-hmm. And I hear from a lot of scientists, a lot of people working in healthcare, that they just need that boost to get them to a point where they can discover something or where they get new tools to work with. What did this boost mean to you, Katie, and to the team at the Royal?
2: Yeah, I think that boost is what we try to give all of our researchers at the Brain Imaging Center.

0: it's a centralized technology that everybody can come and use. And we have now added, like I said, extra staff so that we can help our scientists, from people that are maybe using imaging in their research for the first time all the way up to expert users, and allow people to incorporate imaging into their research in ways maybe they hadn't considered in the past. Mm-hmm. I think we are also, like you said, punching above our weight in terms of our ability to train really expert master's, PhD, postdoc students. We've had over 125 come through the Brain Imaging Center since we opened, and so really it means that we're giving them exposure to really unique technologies, and then kind of they're going off into their own research careers elsewhere and bringing that knowledge and hopefully making other discoveries about brain health and mental health.
1: Mm-hmm. Yeah. What's the dream, Jennifer? If we were sitting here in in 10 years, let me do the math on that, 2036,
2: yeah.
1: What would you tell me that you've accomplished?
2: Well, some of the things we're accomplishing now in terms of finding treatments that work faster for more people, I think that's part of the dream, is that for decades now, especially for something like depression, which is my area of specialty, we've had people waiting 6 to 8 weeks to find out a treatment isn't working, then they try another, which still may take another 6 weeks to find out that's not working. So we are starting to see some new treatments, as I mentioned, with different biological mechanisms, different targets that are working much better for some people. For conditions like schizophrenia, that's an area where we really need those. And in order for us to make that progress, we need to understand what's going on a lot better. And that's what's really one of the barriers, really, that's been existing in mental health and psychiatry, that we can hopefully make some progress on using brain imaging.
1: Mm-hmm. Really, really exciting. Yeah. How did you get into the work, Katie?
0: Yeah, so I have a master's in medical physics, like I said, so my kind of first love was the PET imaging, which is one of our technologies. I had a physics undergrad and really wanted to kind of somehow put together health and physics, and so imaging was the space to do that. So kind of an untraditional career path, but I think a lot of folks in science end up somewhere different than where they started.
1: Yeah.
0: So yeah.
1: Which is really exciting.
0: Yeah.
1: What are some of the barriers, Jennifer, to the work that you do?
2: Finances, I think, funding, right? There's lots of opportunities for philanthropy that can help us. I would not say attracting talent, because we've really been attracting a lot of talent, but you have to prove yourself. I think we're proving ourselves at the Royal that we can accomplish big things, and that's helping us attract new talent. Funding is a challenge in Canada for science and for this type of research. It's a very big opportunity that we've been given through this grant.
1: Well, and I even think, 15 years ago, even how far we've come, and my daughter's 18, I sort of think, before she was born and after she was born seemed to be almost like a different way we spoke about it. And I credit the Royal, and I credit a wonderful woman by the name of Andre, who worked at the foundation, who got Daniel Alfredson involved really sort of broke the barriers in terms of talking about mental health. Yeah. How important is it? Like, when you go to a cocktail party and you tell people what you do, is it, well, that's really cool and I want to learn more about that?
0: Yeah, I would say it is for sure. And I think one of the unique things about what we do is that we can show what it is, right?
1: Sure.
0: Like, we can't, pull up an MR and right away pick it up. We have to do some, some processing afterwards, but we can get there and we can show that it's something in the brain that we can see now. And it, I think, changes the discussion a little bit around stigma. Mm-hmm. But I think even, in my lifetime, for sure, I've seen a complete change in the way that we talk about mental health. Mm-hmm. And even at school, I think about my daughter and what they learn now. It's such a big change. And so it's pretty cool.
1: Yeah. Very, very, very important. We only have a short time left. What would you say to Brain Canada?
2: Thank you. Yeah, they're supporting a lot of our scientists as well. Speaking as scientific director at the Royal, some of our scientists are supported, also our collaborators. And it's a really important foundation that's able to drive a lot of the work that we're doing.
1: Yeah, and they're very impressive at the scope of work as well. I love doing a show an hour to give and focus on Brain Canada, because they really are leading edge, and so are you both. Thank you so much for joining us.
0: Thank you.
1: Appreciate it. We're talking all about Brain Canada today, and I'm hoping you learned something about great research and technology that's coming our way. When we come back, more amazing guests here on An Hour to Give. An hour.

0: return in a moment.
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8: What would happen if we could scan 5,000 brains? How would that impact autism spectrum disorder? Well, our next guest is going to be able to tell us. Today, we're focused all about Brain Canada, and Dr. Guillaume Dumas joins me now. Hello, doctor.
9: Hello.
8: And tell me a little bit about where you're from.
9: I'm originally from France, but now I'm living in Montreal.
8: Yes. And where are you working every day?
9: So my lab is at the CHU Saint-Justine, the Pediatric and Perinatal Hospital in Montreal. But I have also a cap at the MILA, Quebec AI Institute.
8: Mm-hmm. So, yeah. And I teased a little bit off the top there. If we could scan 5,000 brains, what would it mean for autism spectrum disorder? Mm-hmm. Well, you can tell me. What would it mean?
9: Well, like conditions like autism are very subtle, and they have been challenging to characterize over the years. Like even the diagnostic and the conditions to these diagnostics have evolved over time. So like a lot of people assume that psychiatric diagnostics are objective, fixed things, but they evolve with time. Mm-hmm. And it's a consensus of experts. Mm-hmm. And it's even more mysterious in terms of mechanisms. Like even if we converge on some definition at the clinical level, like the underlying mechanisms remains less clear. Mm-hmm. There have been like immense progress in the genetics, but so we have like the genetics conditions and the phenotype characterization. Mm-hmm. But in the middle there is the brain, and we want to see how the genetic traces converge. And in my research, like EEG is like a way to tap into the dynamics of the brain. Mm-hmm. And interestingly, what brought me to that is another approach that is scanning multiple brains simultaneously. So like how to look at how we connect and coupled with others during social interaction. It's called hyperscanning. Mm-hmm. And I discovered like interbrain synchronization during the social interaction, and one of the hypotheses was maybe those synchronization are changed in conditions like autism, where social cognition is important. And the hypothesis is that when we have like 5,000 EEGs

0: across the lifespan. Mm-hmm. We can look at how those brain dynamics evolve over time and what could be like a form of transition in those neurodevelopmental disorders. Mm-hmm. And also, we have access to genetics, so mm-hmm. To look at how genetics impact those markers and how we can then later on use a cheap method like EEG that is widely deployed in clinical settings to help clinicians to do differential diagnosis, making outcome prediction for certain treatments or interventions, mm-hmm. et cetera, et cetera. Because like now EEG tends to be like widely accessible even for mm-hmm. commercial use. So like the, mm-hmm. there's like customer sets that are sold. Wow. Some companies are even starting to put like a EEG sensor inside the earbuds for audio. But those, of course, have less quality. Mm-hmm. And so here, like this project with 5,000 EEG is like research grade, high density EEG. So it's extremely good mm-hmm. quality over lifespan to have like a good statistical description, not a, just a snapshot, but really like the full picture.
1: And you would be looking for patterns, correct?
0: Exactly.
1: So talk to me a little bit about that.
0: Yeah, so we combine this large data set with AI methods to characterize those developmental trajectories and extract meaningful patterns that could be predictive either of diagnostic, outcome, and prognostic and evolution of the patients.
1: And what's the end goal? Where are you hoping this takes us?
0: So the end goal is to deploy that in clinical settings, and we are already starting to connect with the electronic health records databases mm-hmm. within hospitals and use these 5,000 high-quality research-grade recordings as a prior to inform mm-hmm. The analysis of more like reduced low-density EEG in clinical settings. So when we are in the clinic, we use like 20 electrodes, yeah. While those research-grade are 128 electrodes, so you have much more information. But thanks to the progress in machine learning and AI, we can transfer the learning of the knowledge on those high density to the lower density. We have even a project that is even more challenging and maybe another end goal to deploy that at home. Mm. So we have a project where we record brain activity of the kids with autism in their own bed at home. And first groundbreaking results, they are sleeping differently in their bed than in the hospital bed. So we are trying to deploy that so that even in the long term, we can monitor the progress mm-hmm. of those kids and better understand also what's going on during their sleep, for instance.
1: And what's your connection to Brain Canada?
0: So Brain Canada gave me like funding for this project of 5,000 EEG under the Future Leader in Canadian Brain mm-hmm. Research. And without this funding, it would have been pretty complicated to get it done, because we are like kind of sitting at the interface of different topics. Mm-hmm. And usually like classical grand scheme are just like pure clinical or pure computer science or pure mm-hmm. neuroscience. And here we're like kind of in between.
1: Mm-hmm. And when you think back to when you embarked on your career, mm-hmm. is this what you thought you would be doing? Is this the kind of work that you anticipated, or is it different?
0: Yeah, I mean, like I always foreseen computational methods to be a key thing for the future. I come from physics and engineering, so mm-hmm. I was a bit prime for that. Mm-hmm. But the way we are using that with clinical doctors mm-hmm. and deploying that in the hospital, the way we are now communicating with the families, deploying mm-hmm. that even at home, that was not necessarily on the radar initially. And it's mm-hmm. very cool to see those technology evolving in that way, like to be more translational and mm-hmm. getting nearer from the patient and users. Yeah.
1: And when you think about maybe a family that's listening to us, watching us right now,
0: yeah.
1: what is, what

0: Would you want them to know about the work you're doing?
1: Well, like that we have, for instance, for sleep, markers that could inform, for instance, maybe like things that have been associated with just like, oh, those kids don't sleep very well because they are just autistic, to maybe like there are like subtypes of comorbidities of autism that have characteristic for sleep. And in the end, like my work has been more about helping those comorbidities and things around autism and better understand autism to make society more adapted to autistic individuals. And so it's not about like curing autism, it's more like about curing potential associated problems that those people have, sleep being one big one. And actually, like during the pandemic where we couldn't record any patients, I've done like a paper, for instance, comparing the discourse, the popular discourse on social media about autism and the scientific discourse in scientific papers. And it was kind of eye-opening for me because the topics are not aligned at all. So I understand how families are more interested in acceptance, awareness, social inclusion, and well-being in general. So we try now to have a full spectrum from the basic research to more like translational and even daily life.
0: I don't know if it's just my imagination or where I am, you know, in kind of in life. I find a lot of families that are connected to me will say, oh, we've received a diagnosis of autism, and it seems it's earlier and earlier.
1: Yeah.
0: Is that my sort of just my perception, or is that what's happening?
1: Yeah, so there are like different factors for that. First, like awareness. So like people maybe not go to diagnose early on. Now it's more often that families have even the willingness to go through that path. But our progress in technology could help also in there. Like, for instance, for families who got already kids with neurodevelopmental disorder, in some case situation, you have like genetic counseling, and there are like form, monogenetic form of autism, so like with single gene mutation. And while those forms tends to have a stronger deficiency associated with, there are also potentially those where, since it's like one gene, we can maybe better capture what's going on with this specific type of mutation. And so that's where like personalization of the care could happen more easily, actually. But then there's also like polygenic form of autism where it's like diluted and there's a lot of variation in the genome. And those form are less clear on how to approach them mechanistically. And that's where also, I think like from a social perspective, our work is also trying to capture the condition more as a condition that is co-created with others. And pleading for a more inclusive society with people who are neurodivergent in general.
0: It's fascinating. I could listen to you all day. thank you, Dr. Diom. I appreciate you sharing all of that with me today. And the doctor, of course, was in the house today talking about all of the great work being done and, of course, due to the wonderful work of Brain Canada. When we come back, we're going to learn more. Stay with us on An Hour to Give.
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6: It was another epic night in the Stanley Cup Final.
7: Seth Jarvis evens the series at a game apiece.
6: The Golden Knights suffered their first overtime loss, while the Hurricanes remain undefeated. Now, the scene shifts to the desert in a pivotal Game 3. Carolina is 6-0 on the road these playoffs, but Vegas is ready to defend the fortress.

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6: I'm Sam LaPrade. We're back here on An Hour to Give, talking all about Brain Canada Day, such an important organization in our country. They're thinking about our brains, but they're also thinking about our hearts. And we want to talk to Dr. Peter Liu about that. Hi, Doctor. How are you?
7: Oh, very good, Sam. Glad to be here.
6: And we're talking about brains and heart. Mm-hmm. Pull it all together for me, because, of course, working at the renowned Heart Institute is a wonderful place for you to be. How do these two things come together?
7: Yeah, so what we don't realize is, in fact, our brain and heart constantly talk to each other. Oh. Yeah. So right now, for example, I know you're going to ask me a heart question.
6: Yeah.
7: And I get nervous, and then my heart will be racing, and then my blood pressure will increase. This is the brain talking to the heart. Mm-hmm. But at the same time, we know that if the heart is actually racing, we can actually remember these moments better. And we actually get more excited.
6: Oh.
7: So, yeah, so I will remember this moment well, because of the brain and heart is constantly talking. Oh. But what we don't realize is that, in fact, in disease processes, it's even more. And so that when we, for example, have dementia, and actually the whole cardiovascular system becomes actually very activated, we are at higher risk for heart attack, for heart failure. The reverse is also true. If we actually have irregular heart rhythm, or you are just had a heart attack, the chance of us having stroke and all those problems in terms of thinking clearly all are related, as well as depression.
6: That's fascinating to me, because I think many of us have sort of separated those two things. We talked earlier to one of your colleagues as well about sort of separating those things.
7: Right.
6: I love the fact they've come together.
7: Right.
6: Brain Canada knows they're to be together.
7: Yes.
6: And you have received an incredible Impact Award. Tell me all about it.
7: Yeah, so it's really exciting. The Impact Award is actually particularly addressing this brain and heart connection. And so Brain Canada, working together with the Heart and Stroke Foundation of Canada, come together to actually bring this comprehensive interdisciplinary program. The idea is actually to address this gap in need, because we know that people actually have heart disease, also have brain conditions, and the brain conditions also have heart disease. Patients say, you know, it takes me so long to get to, you know, one specialist, let alone two. So we say that let's actually bring the science together, bring the care together, and bring the prevention together. So we got all the, you know, smart people together to actually address this within this interdisciplinary program. Really unique opportunity, because otherwise we won't be able to do this type of science.
6: Mm-hmm. And when, you know, Brain Canada, as we've heard from other guests, have been at the core of much of this research and much of the discoveries, how important is it for these collaborations to happen? Because we don't want people working in silos. We can't get much done that way.
7: Yeah, you are absolutely right. And so it is very important that we not only do the science, do the discovery has to actually make impact at the bedside for our patients. So we actually bring together all the partners in whom we're doing the science. So most importantly is actually the patients. We listen to our patients. Patients actually help us to do the research and help us to say what's the most important problem we must solve together. And together we also work with all kinds of interdisciplinary people, engineers, computer scientists, AI specialists, and also health system decision maker. We work with ministries of health and also private sector partners, so our innovation can actually be translated into solutions that really matters to our patients.
6: And when you talk about the patient piece, I love this. How excited are they? Excited may not be the right word, but how hopeful are they that these two things are connected and there may be solutions?
7: Yes. Actually, the reason we're actually doing this research is because the patient actually told

0: with that soap. Mm-hmm. Yeah. So my patients, for example, some of them had a heart attack, heart failure, to say that I can't actually remember what medications to take. And we realized that, in fact, the heart process is affecting the brain. And also our patients, you know, with depression, to say that, you know, I have no energy to do anything. You know, and then my heart, in fact, is getting weaker. So it's the patients who reminded us that these things are connected. They realize it's, you know, I'm a single person, yet I have both of these situations in the same place. So it's actually patients. And then we are very fortunate to have a whole patient alliance across Canada who are actually working together to teach us what are the most important problems to solve. Mm-hmm. And at the same time, when there are innovations, they will actually help to actually bring to the public, you know, like, public programs that we have, you know, that actually will be able to then complete the cycle, you know, in terms of having research, identifying solutions that can actually be shared by the public.
1: Mm-hmm. It is inspiring. When you think back to, and I'm making an assumption, but did you go to school for the heart piece and then this brain piece came along? Is that how the pattern went for you?
0: Yeah, so this is a real paradox we have in our medical teaching. Mm-hmm. You know, you start out by going to medical school, studying everything, right? Mm-hmm. And then you actually become specialist, and you only work with one little microscope section, and you actually take the patient and cover up into different organs, you know, to become specialists, and we don't talk to each other anymore.
1: Right? It seems a bit silly, to be honest.
0: Absolutely. Yeah. When you actually see the lost opportunity, right? So this is what we are trying to do to complete the cycle, you know, in that we know, you know, we need to actually deliver patient-centered care. And the patients, you know, is a whole person. And so we are actually developing discoveries, we need to actually make sure that every components are interlinked with each other. Mm-hmm. And one example is that the brain and the heart share the common risk factors, you know, whether that's actually high blood pressure, you know, diabetes, and lack of exercise, obesity, and things like that. Mm-hmm. So in fact, if we protect the heart, we'll protect the brain. Mm-hmm. We'll protect the brain, we'll protect the heart. And so it's actually win-win for the patients, for the, you know, health system, and also, you know, for society in general.
1: Mm-hmm. What advice would you give today to a medical student that you wish you were given when you were going to school?
0: Wow, okay, great question. Yeah, so I think the things that I've learned, you know, through experience is that to never be so focused only on one problem, just remember that the patient is a whole person and every system is interlinked. Mm-hmm. And then the other thing is that rather than just tell the patient what to do, patient is actually a partner in getting the health solution. And sometimes the patients are smarter, especially nowadays, right? Yeah. You know, even better informed. Yeah. And so we need to actually provide that partnership so that the patient gets the right information and the things that the solutions tailored to that, a problem. And so that we can all win together. And but at the same time, you know, the patient can actually teach us as much as we can teach them.
1: And if I can extend it a little bit, just because of my own personal circumstances right now,
0: sure.
1: The family plays a role as well.
0: Yes.
1: Can you just talk about that for 10 seconds? I think it's an important piece.
0: You're absolutely right. Fantastic insight. Mm-hmm. And so we actually work with, we call it, you know, sort of a group of with lived experience. So it's actually patients and their patient partners and actually the community that's actually surrounding them. And because nowadays, in order to actually achieve the best health outcome, it is actually the partners, you know, all working together. You know, for example, my patient with heart failure, if they can't remember the medications, you know, and in terms of cognitive training, it's the partners that actually bring, you know, the solutions together. Mm-hmm. And the family support, and the whole community support makes a huge difference in terms of outcome. You know, we can't depend on the hospital or clinics, you know, and that's only one interaction at a time. But the rest of the time, the patient's in their real world, and it's actually in this type of supportive environment that the patient really can actually thrive and maintain the health.
1: Mm-hmm. And Brain Canada has been so important, obviously, in your work. Mm-hmm. We're going to get to learn more about brains because of Brain Canada. What's coming to Ottawa?
0: Yeah, so it's really, exciting.

0: You know, because the Brain Canada has these public engagement programs, you know, talking about the brain, and you know, it's really actually taking the science and about the bringing it to the bedside and answer, you know, the public's mm-hmm. questions. So previously, this was a very, very successful program in Montreal, and but we're very lucky that it's actually now coming to Ottawa, mm-hmm. you know, to actually, you know, sort of engage with the community here and partner with the Brain Heart Interconnectome mm-hmm. and also the Impact Program, and so really it can help us to bring the experts, you know, who are, you know, finding solutions and then taking the solutions to the bedside to actually reach out to the public.
1: What would you say to people that have donated to Brain Canada mm-hmm. to make Brain Canada the organization, the strong organization that it is in this country, to be able to then filter, you know, towards you mm-hmm. and give you the tools you need?
0: Yeah, I would say that Brain Canada is really actually a fantastic organization we're very lucky to have in order to actually bring this focus together, work very closely, you know, with the public, with the government, with the academic groups. And so the fact that we could actually have solutions today, mm-hmm. that we can actually bring brain and heart together mm-hmm. is all because of Brain Canada, who, of course, you know, benefit from your support. Mm-hmm. And it is your dollars that's actually working today for us to benefit, you know, mm-hmm. everyone tomorrow.
1: I don't know why I'm a very visual person, and mm-hmm. every time you talk about the brain and the heart, I think it's like mm-hmm. a brother and a sister,
0: yes.
1: right? Like,
0: yes.
1: you know, you've got to make sure everybody's yeah. happy in the family,
0: yeah.
1: right?
0: Yeah.
1: So I think
0: yeah.
1: that's important.
0: Yeah. Oh, absolutely. They are the best friends.
1: Best friends. Okay, I'm going to steal that.
0: each
1: best
0: other.
1: Friends. I like it. I've got to make both yeah. of them happy.
0: Yes,
1: so,
0: absolutely.
1: So that's
0: yeah.
1: great. And and when you have an opportunity to sort of share about the work that you're doing, and you know, you might, you know, meet somebody new. What do you tell them?
0: Oh, I say that the moment I'm meeting you today, it makes my heart excited, it makes my brain happy, and vice versa.
1: Oh, that's like the most beautiful answer. That's so lovely.
0: Yeah.
1: And I love talking about, because I don't think we think about our brains very, I know it sounds kind of funny thinking about our brains because our brains are doing the thinking, but I don't think that's something we often pause as Canadians and realize in this country we're actually leading the way.
0: Yes.
1: Is that something you're proud of?
0: Yes, absolutely. So, you know, we, of course, you know, developed this because patients, you know, really actually taught us the importance of this. And so we're pursuing this. And then we realized that, in fact, when, for example, last week at the American Heart Association, earlier I was at the European Union, you know, Science Council, and people, when we talk about the brain and the heart, people say, oh, wow, isn't that a great idea? Mm-hmm. How come we didn't think of it?
1: Yeah,
0: so
1: exactly.
0: That's the thing. And then they actually want to learn from us in terms of how we make the program, you know, so successful,
1: right.
0: so they can actually replicate it. Mm-hmm. But at the same time, we're really engaging, you know, sort of an entire international network mm-hmm. so that we can all work together towards the same goals and bringing, you know, the benefits to Canadians, but also to people worldwide.
1: It really is impressive. We want to encourage everyone to visit Brain Canada, learn more about mm-hmm. the wonderful work they're doing, the work that you are doing, of course. We look forward to the talks that are happening here in Ottawa mm-hmm. in 2026, so there'll be lots of information coming down about that as well. It has been an honor to spend time with you, and I will say, both my brain and my heart are also happy today.
0: Thank you so much,
1: Thank you
0: Sam.
1: So much.
0: Yeah, what
1: Thank
0: a privilege.
1: You so much, Dr. Liu joining us today, and of course, today's show is all about Brain Canada. Wonderful number of guests joining us today, talking about the research, talking about the impact of Brain Canada, especially from a funding development. We heard from a number of researchers today that we really do depend on Brain Canada to be able to give those funds to researchers wanting to undertake that work. So we encourage you to reach out and make a donation, make a gift to Brain Canada today. My name is Sam LaPrad. We're so happy that you joined us here on An Hour to Give. Thanks so much for spending time with us, everyone.
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11: Hey, it's Samuel. Every single weekend, Saturday at 8 a.m., Sunday at 10 p.m., we go 10 through 1, counting down the biggest hits in Canadian country music here on the Canadian Country Countdown, celebrating the type of song you can only make if right now you're realizing you have a lot of clothes for fall, a lot of clothes for winter, not nearly enough clothes for summer. Or maybe you have a lot of clothes for summer and not nearly enough days for all of them. Now, last week, our number one song was Morgan Griffith's Just Being Me. Keep on listening to find out whether or not he can stay on top at number one or fall down behind Josh Ross, Sully Burroughs. There's a lot of competition, but only so much time. So we got to kick off the countdown here at number 10, where you find Megan Patrick. Safe place to break.
10: Number 10.

0: At Style of Joe Miller, Under the Influence, moving up two spots to number 8 here on the Canadian Country Countdown. I'm Samuel, and we've been going 10 through 1, counting down the biggest hits in Canadian country music. Sometimes we are joined by the biggest names of Canadian country music on the show, and you can find all those conversations in the Seeker app. That's S-E-E-K-R, wherever you get your apps. Last week, Josh Stumpf joined us, and we talked a bit about his brand new song, Johnny Walker Back to Me.
1: So get there Wednesday, and Dave was like, I was screwing around with this idea last night. I don't know if it's stupid. Let me know what you think. And he pulled out like half the chorus. We're like, wow, that's what we're writing today. Like, that's such a cool idea. And then we're like, this has got to be done before. Like the Johnny Walker Back to Me kind of idea. And we spent the next like 20 minutes trying to see if somebody else had already done it. And we're like, no, we have to do this now before somebody else does.
0: And it's a good thing they did, because the song is so good. In fact, we're going to play it right now. It's Josh Stumpf, Johnny Walker Back to Me.

That's Josh Stumpf, Johnny Walker back to me. Now let's get back to the countdown. You know, when we go 10 through 1, counting down the biggest hits in Canadian country music here on the Canadian Country Countdown, sometimes we're talking about artists that you know and love, you've been listening to their music for years, but sometimes we're introducing you to brand new artists, like our one-to-watch Evan Burrison. Now, he is exactly what you would want a country artist to be. From a small town of under 8,000 people, when he's not performing, he keeps it low-key, writing new songs, having a couple cold ones with his buddies, and cruising around in his old 96 pickup. The man is the platonic ideal of a country star, and he's got the music to boot. Like this song, making its Canadian country count.

0: 1-1.
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1: 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Now, the scene shifts to the desert in a pivotal Game 3. Carolina is 6-0 on the road these playoffs, but Vegas is ready to defend the fortress.
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0: That's the Reklaws and Dean Brody, hometown heroes, moving down two spots to number six here on the Canadian Country Countdown. I'm Samuel, and we've been going 10 through 1, counting down the biggest hits in Canadian country music. And it is important to note, as we enter the top five, we still haven't heard last week's number one, Morgan Griffith's Just Being Me. Keep on listening, because that song could keep on staying at that number one spot. Only time will tell. Right now, we got to talk about Nate Holler, who joined us on the Canadian Country Countdown earlier this year to talk about his new song, Thought About You.
1: I say this a lot, but I am no stranger to breakups. I've been through a few of them. So that's kind of about the moment when you start feeling better about it. Mm. You're starting to get over it, but then something sends you in a spiral.
0: And now the song's a little bit less new, but a whole lot more well-known. People have been loving it, which is why it is here on the Canadian Country Countdown, dropping down three spots to number five. It's Nate Holler, Thought About You.

0: That's Dean Brody, A Man Without a Woman, moving up three spots to number four here on the Canadian Country Countdown. Now, sometimes we do like to look back a little bit, back to the past, when these artists who are towers today were just rising on up. Now, High Valley is one of those bands that you couldn't really imagine modern Canadian country music without. But when Brad Rempel, their frontman, joined us on the Canadian Country Countdown earlier this year, he talked about there being one moment where he had to make success or else he was going to call it quits.
1: I always had this rule, like when my oldest son turned 12, that I'd make sure I was home 90% of the time. Had that not worked out, I guess, when he turned 12, I probably would have started selling trucks or building houses or selling houses or something.
0: Now, sure, Brad would have been great at doing real estate, but we can all be grateful that he decided not to, especially with all the hits going back to 10 years ago today when he had the biggest song in Canadian country music, High Valleys, Be You.
2: This Day in History

0: That's High Valley, Be You, the biggest song in Canadian country music 10 years ago. Now let's get back to the countdown. And it's ironic we were just playing some High Valley, because when Brad Rempel joined us on the Canadian Country Countdown, we actually talked about the next artist we're going to be spotlighting, Josh Ross. Now, they've collaborated a few times, gotten into the writing room together, and I asked Brad what it's like working with someone like Josh Ross.
1: I've been out on the road with him on his tour bus, on the Nickelback tour. We were writing on that tour, and it's different. I mean, you just got to be, are we writing for High Valley, or are we writing for Josh?
0: And when you're writing with Josh, you know it's going to be a hit. The man just churns out hit after hit after hit. This one dropping down one spot to number 3, It's Scared of Getting Sober.

0: to.
1: That's Josh Ross, Scared of Getting Sober, at number three here on the Canadian Country Countdown. Earlier this year, Sully Burrows actually joined us on the show, and we talked about his new song he was about to put out and how it was a little different than what people usually expect from him.
2: Yeah, it's definitely a different vibe. Like, I'm really excited for everybody to hear it. It's a bit more swingy, and I'm excited that it's coming out. Like, I've been sitting on this song for a little bit, and I'm just really excited for everybody to hear it.
1: And it turns out everyone was ready for Sully Burrows to start swinging a little bit, because that song became a massive hit that has just grown and grown and grown. In fact, this was a huge week, moving up from number 8 to number 2, jumping 6 spots.

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7: Before we get to our number one song, the biggest song in Canadian country music here on the Canadian Country Countdown, we'd like to take a moment to celebrate a song that you might not know yet, but you're going to know very soon. Tim Hicks, one of those artists that just feels foundational to Canadian country music. Can you envision what country music in Canada looks like right now without a little bit of Tim Hicks thrown in there? In fact, when he joined us on the Canadian Country Countdown, I asked him what it's like when he gets to perform here in Canada.
8: Well, I mean, this is where my career is, really. These are places that I've played many, many times before, so it almost feels like you're coming home regardless of the city.
7: Of course, that warm reception across the country is due in part to the fact that the man just keeps putting out smash hits. This one, no exception. You're going to be hearing a lot of this one very soon. You're on the Rise record. Tim Hicks, The Pilot.

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2: We made it. Hey, I'm Samuel, and every single weekend, Saturday at 8 a.m., Sunday at 10 p.m., we go 10 through 1, counting down the biggest hits in Canadian country music here on the Canadian Country Countdown. And it's all for this moment, where we get to crown a song number one from coast to coast, the biggest song in the country. Now, if you've been paying close attention, you knew which song this was going to be. Morgan Griffiths last week was at number one. He's returning again this week. And he's an artist with such an incredible sound. You hear it, you wonder, where does that come from? And he actually spoke to us earlier this year about that exact question.
3: I grew up listening to Chris Stapleton and Luke Combs and Morgan Wallen and now Tucker Wetmore. And they all kind of have that rasp. I feel like without me even noticing, but singing songs growing up, that was homework for me.
2: And the homework paid off. The rasp on Morgan Griffiths sounds so good. It's why, for the second week in a row here on the Canadian Country Countdown, the biggest song in Canadian country music has been and is Morgan Griffiths, Just Being Me.

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2: Here's a question for you. Men, Robin, men are three times as likely as women to say they like this. What is it? Three times more likely than women to say they like this.
3: Shirts with holes in them.
2: Because dudes love wearing shirts with holes in them.
3: I just...
2: That's, no. No, it is not.
3: To like this. Tattoos.
2: Ooh, that's a good guess. Mm-hmm. However, no. Mm. Men are three times more likely than women to say they like this. 269-269 is the text line. We'd love to know what you think it is.
3: Giant foam finger at sporting events.
2: At sporting events.
3: Yeah.
2: Oh, great one. No,
3: Shoot.
2: It is not.
3: Okay.
2: Men are three times more likely than women to say they like this. What is it? The new Ella Langley? No. That's not it either.
3: No, it's the old Ella Langley.
2: Maybe it's just Ella Langley. No.
0: Robin and PJ in the morning.
3: Good morning, Dan. What is your guess for this? PJ, give the question
2: right.
3: again.
2: Men are three times more likely as women to say they like this.
3: Dan, what is it?
4: Going to the bathroom.
3: Number two-ing. That
2: wait,
3: was
2: wait.
3: Your guess.
2: So the act of going to the bathroom?
4: Yes, taking a sh-
2: Oh, that. Right. Okay. You know, that's interesting. Would men be... I think men would probably agree with that.
3: I think it's
2: yeah.
3: not wrong.
2: Yeah.
3: Yeah.
2: It's not
3: is
2: actually
3: it right?
2: the answer.
3: Oh,
2: no, it
3: shoot.
2: Is not.
3: What's the answer? Dan, do you want to know the answer?
4: Sure.
3: Okay.
2: All right. We'll see if you agree with this, Dan. So men are three times more likely than women to say they like this. The answer is the way they look naked. So 68% of men give themselves the thumbs up when they see themselves in the mirror naked versus just 22% of women.
4: Oh, yeah, for sure.
2: You give yourself the thumbs up?
4: Always.
3: What are you guys doing in front of the mirror? Like,
2: giving ourselves the thumbs
3: oh,
2: up.
3: Oh, no.
2: Yeah, I look good. All right. So you can agree with that,
3: Dan,
2: right?
3: Dan, is that what you say when you look in the mirror?
4: All the time.
2: Exactly. Oh, see? Exactly. We got to give ourselves some level of confidence, right?
4: Exactly, yeah.
0: Robin and PJ. 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
2: Tell us about ketchup party.
3: Oh,
4: it was wonderful. I couldn't get over it. He loved ketchup.
2: This is your husband, right? He's turning 50.
4: Yeah, there was no way that I was affording ketchup for the rest of my life. He ate ketchup on everything. Absolutely everything. You could give him vanilla ice cream, ketchup on it.
2: Wow.
4: Ketchup on it. I got so fed up with it. Everybody in the family knew I hated ketchup. I was like, ketchup broke when it came to buying groceries.
2: Hilarious. So I thought,
4: you know what? We're going to have a party for his 50th, and I'm going to become rich. And I did. I got a treat every week with the groceries, and I bought something extra because I didn't have to buy that $10 bottle of ketchup.
2: So what did it? You made everybody bring a bottle of ketchup to the party? That was his, like, gift.
4: You were not allowed in the party unless you brought a bottle of ketchup.
3: Wow.
4: In part or in lieu of a gift.
3: Wow.
4: No other gifts allowed.
3: So no gifts like, you know, like a ketchup t-shirt or whatever. You had to bring a bottle of ketchup.
4: I had to bring a bottle of ketchup in order to get through my front door. My fruit cellar at the bottom of the stairs in the basement was absolutely packed full of ketchup at the end of the party. I crap you not.
3: That's hilarious.
4: Trust me, we have never lived it down. Anytime we go anywhere, we reminisce over the fact of that bottle of ketchup. Every time you name it, I say, I don't care if it's the cheapest ketchup. I don't care if it's the most expensive, but it was hilarious.
1: Robin and PJ.
2: Gloria, if you have a pie party, you better invite us. How does this work?
5: Oh, it is amazing. You just, it's like having a potluck, only it's a lot more fun.
3: Robin doesn't like the potlucks.
2: I hate potlucks, but this pie thing I can get behind. So what do you have to do?
5: Well, you just send out an invite and ask people to bring a pie. And you get all kinds of, you know, you get all kinds of sweet pies, and then people get really interesting, and you get pizza.

0: pies and shepherd pies, and some people try to pass off quiches as pies, and but is a quiche a pie? It's in a crust. I don't know.
1: It's a great question, but I don't hate it. I also like quiche.
2: You have to make your own, or can you buy one?
0: Either. Mm. You know what? I no judgment.
2: Yeah.
0: Right. Just bring a pie, and then I just have all the other party stuff, and everybody just enjoys, and everybody laughs and talks about how creative some people can get and how uncreative other people can get. that's a store-bought stuff.
2: Now, do you eat the pies? Or do you end up, as the host, keeping all the pies?
0: Everybody gets a plate, and everybody, you have all kinds of stuff. And if everybody always brings dessert pies, then you just eat dessert.
2: Right.
1: Yeah, that's fair. It could end up being a dessert party, but it also could be a mixture of, you know, like you said, the shepherd's pie, or mm-hmm. like a pizza pie.
0: I usually have food like pizza and pizza pie and stuff, just in case everyone brings sweets, but it doesn't usually work out that way.
2: Robin's in.
1: When's the next one?
0: we'll invite you.
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2: Okay, TJ, what's the worst thing to lose?
3: I would definitely be money.
2: Okay, set the scene.
3: I drive about an hour and a half to go meet up with a girl to go out on a date. I had about $1,000 cash in my pocket.
2: Whoa!
4: Hey, that's a baller date.
2: Baller move.
3: Whatever, we talk in the car for a bit. Everything's great. She wants food. We go to get food. We get the food. I go to pay.

0: for it, and all the cash was gone out of my pocket.
1: Oh, no!
2: What?
0: Small freak-out moment inside, knowing I have more money in my bank, but to lose $1,000 cash is crazy.
1: It's not like a little bit of money.
2: No. Yeah.
0: Start looking through my car, thinking maybe I put it in my glove box, my center console. Couldn't find it. I happened to look down between my seat and my door and saw a 20. So I reached down, feel around, and I end up finding all the cash underneath my seat.
1: That's lucky. Because also, too, if you hadn't have found it, this girl would be like, what a deadbeat that takes me out for dinner and then doesn't pay because he claims he lost all his money.
2: Oh, sure, you had $1,000 with you, didn't you? Yeah. Let me guess, it was all hundreds.
0: She was good about it. She was ready to pay and all that, but
2: man,
1: like your heart was just been in your throat. Like, that's quite a bit of money to lose, right? Like, you can't, it's not just like losing $20.
0: No.
2: And for the period of time you think you lost it, because this happened to me yesterday when I felt like I had lost my credit card, you're in a different world. Like, I'm not even in the conversation with my son anymore. On the way to lacrosse, I'm like, well, okay, where is it? What did I do? Who would I have to call? Like, it was nuts.
1: So you're not on the date anymore. Was this a first date?
0: I believe so, yeah. It was the first date.
1: Yeah, you're not on the date anymore. You're TJ trying to figure out, like, how he's going to replace $1,000.
0: Yeah.
2: Yeah, if you're bringing $1,000 cash on a date, it's definitely a first date.
0: Yeah,
1: now PJ just takes $5 and makes Amanda pay the rest.
3: Robin and PJ in the morning.
1: Good morning, Steph. Other than being captured and thrown into a Thai prison, I can only imagine that this is one of the worst things to lose when you're traveling. Set the scene. This is your daughter, right?
4: Yes.
1: Okay. How old is she at the time?
4: 20.
1: Okay.
4: She was going to plant trees in Scotland with her boyfriend and their dog, and she had to go through Paris. They were going to spend a couple days in Paris, but they had a train waiting for them, like a day after they landed. Mm-hmm. And she got to the airport, and she went to go to getting their stuff after they had just landed, and she's like, I can't find my passport.
2: So we think
4: it was pickpocketed, because they searched everywhere. He had tickets to get on transportation, and so she had to stay back, find the embassy on her own, navigate Paris on her own.
1: Oh my God.
4: She had to stay, I think she stayed in the hostel one night, because she didn't know what else to do. So they finally got her an emergency passport, which was like $650. It was a white one. It was pretty, though. That's the only thing good about it.
2: I never even would have thought about, like, losing my passport in another country, immediately thinking, oh, I should go to the Canadian embassy here.
4: She may have called her parents, and we told her to go for it. Because we're like, we can't fly over there and save you on this one. Like, this is it. Like, you're a big girl. You're 20. You decided to go to Paris, which is very exciting. Unfortunately, the passport didn't make it off the plane, or it got pickpocketed as they're walking to the airport. But she learned a valuable lesson that day.
2: Yeah, no doubt.
1: Man.
2: That's the worst feeling. I mean, it's bad enough feeling like you lost something, but when you lose something so important, especially when you're in a place where you need it the most.
1: Yep.
4: And without mom and dad. Like, this was her first big trip without mom and dad.
2: And let's be real, 20 years old, like, that's young.
4: It is young. Pretty inexperienced with travel. So yeah. This was big for her.
1: Hang on. Where is the guy? He leaves her and goes to Scotland?
4: Yeah, they had their dog, too, right?
1: Oh, no! Yeah, okay. Okay, I'll allow it then. Right, yeah.
4: They had one of those train passes.
1: Mm-hmm. The Eurail pass.
4: Euro pass, yeah.
1: Yeah.
4: So they had, and it expires if you don't use it.
1: Yep.
4: So she had to expire hers, but he's like, well, what do I do? Do I stay with you? Do I go? She's like, go. We were a bit stressed out for a few days.
1: Yeah.
4: She's like, well, I got to see some sights in Paris I wasn't expecting to see.
1: Exactly, right? Well, it's all an adventure. Sure.
2: You officially one-up Robin's story.
1: Although Robin is also leaving to go to Paris in a few days and is hoping she will not relive this story.
4: There's a sweater you can buy that zips your passport into the front of you.
1: Oh,
4: I'm
1: my.
4: Like, I sent that there to my go. Daughter. I'm like, you need one of these for travel. This is your new travel sweater.
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2: Okay, Crystal, let us know, what did your husband leave on public transportation? And this isn't just one time, right?
3: No, twice he's left his cell phone on the bus.
4: Oh, man.
3: Yeah, and so I had to go on to the Find My Phone app and literally followed the bus around until I flagged him down to get them back.
4: How did that become your job?
3: Well, I was working nights, so I had lots of time during the day.
2: Sure, because you wouldn't want to do anything else with that time than follow bus routes around, like follow buses. And then would you, like, when the bus would pull over, would you pull over behind it and run onto the bus? Like, how did you get them back?
3: One of the times I met him at a park and ride, and I ran up to him as he was loading the passengers. And the second time was at a red light.
4: And so you want to get on without paying because you're just looking for a phone.
3: Yeah, just looking for a phone, and then they'd want to know what's on the phone. I don't know. Like, I don't know. His screensaver was a picture of us, but I forgot I changed it to, there was a running joke anyway, so he wanted to know what the picture was on the phone, and I couldn't remember, and it was a whole big ordeal, but I ended up getting them back.
4: And you got them back both times?
3: Both times.
4: See, that's pretty lucky.
2: What is he doing? Yeah. Is he just putting it down? Like, or, because mostly when people are on the bus, they're on their phone.
3: He listens to audiobooks. Well, now I drive him to work, actually, so.
2: Okay, that's how you've perfected this. Yeah, this isn't your problem anymore, you're right. Yeah, but he was listening to audiobooks, so he'd put it down beside him or whatever.
3: Yeah.
4: And when you're listening to an audiobook, your focus is, like, somewhere else. Right?
3: Yeah, I mean, he gets bus sick, so he's focused on trying not to get motion sickness. He's trying to get, stay normal.
4: Question, so now that he gets a ride from you, how many times has he left his phone in your car?
3: None, I won't let him.
2: And also, I love that it's still somehow your problem. Like, now you're still driving, now you're driving him around. Instead of driving around for his phone, now you're his chauffeur.
3: It's less of a headache.
2: Yeah, yeah, that's fair.
4: It's better for you.
3: He's easier to fuck than the bus.
0: Robin and PJ in the morning.
2: Hi, Tina. So set the scene, like a younger Tina, her long, flowy hair, riding the bus, just riding the bus, right?
5: Yep, just riding the bus at 18 years old.

0: first full-time job. Had to hop on a bus bright and early, took the same bus, same time every single day.
1: Right.
0: And I'm sitting there in the wintertime with my grandmother's leather gloves beside me.
2: Okay. Uh-huh.
0: And get off the bus, and I'm like, oh, crap. Forgot my gloves. Literally the next day, I get on the bus and some guy gets on at his stop, which I've seen him on the bus a few times, and comes right up to me and says, I think you left these on the bus the other day and actually had my gloves for me.
2: And how long have you guys been married, Tina?
0: I thought of that when I was texting. I'm like, wow.
2: Right?
0: You could have actually been hitting on me.
2: It's a love story. That's what I thought. That's how I thought it was going to end.
1: Let me tell you, from a dude's perspective, he was definitely hitting on you.
2: Uh-huh.
1: If he picked up the gloves and made a point of telling you that I found your gloves.
0: See, yeah, that's what happens when you're 18. You don't even click into this stuff.
2: A missed connection. What if he's still out there riding the bus, wondering where young Tina went with her long, flowy hair?
0: Oh, young Tina went somewhere. We're not sure.
1: See, Robin, this is an untapped resource for you. Get on the bus. Leave your gloves on the bus.
2: I got to start riding the bus more.
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2: What bothers you about people in public? What annoying things are they doing?
3: No sidewalk etiquette. That is my biggest pet peeve. They will walk 3 or 4 wide and you're walking towards them and they will not move over, or one person won't fall to the back so that you can walk by them safely. You have to step off the sidewalk.
4: And they won't even split in the middle.
2: No.
3: They will just walk right through you, barrel into you. So annoying.
2: It's like playing Red Rover, but in real life, right?
3: Exactly.
2: Like when you couldn't get through people's arms.
3: Yes. They'll clothesline you.
1: Robin and PJ.
2: Okay, Jasmine, we're talking about the annoying things that people do in public. You're a nurse?
3: Yes.
2: Okay. And so...
4: You got some stories.
2: Yeah. So this makes me laugh, and yet I'm not surprised. What's the pet peeve for you?
3: I'm not going to say where I work, of course, but I've worked in a couple hospitals in and around the region, and all 3 of the emergency departments I've worked in, I have seen this. Typically, it is your younger population waiting in the queue in the emergency department with whatever complaint they may have. And you tend to see them through the curtains every now and then. Just taking a selfie.
2: In the emergency.
3: Down on the stretcher. Often these are the population that's very impatiently waiting and has a lot of complaints about it. Mind you, they're sitting there posting on their socials probably.
4: Yeah.
3: Just leads you to believe, you know, do you really need to be here?
4: Yeah, exactly. If you can do a selfie in a hospital bed waiting,
3: yeah,
4: then I think you can probably do that at home.
3: Precisely.
2: Amazing. As a nurse who's sworn to oath to help people, right? You can't be like, well, I'll just let you wait it out for a few more minutes.
3: Well, you can.
2: Yes!
0: Robin and PJ in the morning.
2: Tell us what you've run into lately.
5: Oh, you hold the door open for somebody.
4: Uh-huh.
5: They don't, no thank you, no head wave, no hand wave.
4: Yeah.
5: So I just, you're welcome.
2: Yep.
5: Guaranteed they hear it.
2: Oh yeah.
4: For sure.
2: I do this all the time too, Jeff. People hate it, but I don't care. I'm like, you're welcome. Yeah. And then they pretend like they don't know, but they know.
5: Yeah, I don't do it to help me out. I'm doing it to help somebody else out.
2: Mm-hmm. Jeff, try this going forward, okay? Just open the door a crack, squeeze yourself out, move around the door, and then keep going.
5: Or you stand by the door on my phone.
2: Yeah.
5: Just ignore them.
2: On speaker. Like, I hope you're talking on your phone on speaker right now.
4: And lean back on the door so they can't get out.
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0: country am I in?
1: It doesn't matter. It's 5 o'clock somewhere.
0: It's always on 5 in Margaritaville, come to think of it.
1: Yeah, I heard that.
0: You've been there, haven't you?
1: Yes, sir.
0: I've seen your boat there.
1: I've been to Margaritaville a few times.
0: All right. Well, that's good.
1: Stumble my way back.
0: Okay. Well, we just want to make sure you can keep it between the navigational beacons.
1: Between the buoys. I got it.
0: All right. Well, it's 5 o'clock. Let's go somewhere.
1: I'm ready. Crank it up.
0: Let's get out of here.
1: I'm gone.
2: Robin and PJ
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4: Hi, Jess. So what have you heard when it comes to the pretty privilege rule?
5: So I've heard from people that I know, self-employed, like entrepreneurial type people that travel a lot. If you look like a business person and you're traveling alone, you might more likely be chosen to get promoted to business class on a flight.
6: Interesting.
4: What?
5: No.
6: Wow.
4: This is good. I'm going on a flight on the weekend. I better wear, like, even though I'm going to France and I kind of want just casual clothes to walk around in, I better wear a dress.
6: You may have to wear the right outfit.
5: Yeah, I do believe that this is something that happens. So my friends have said that this is what happens. And so they're like, make sure you look like you're like dressed like business casual wear or whatever, not just track pants or whatever. And you might get promoted when they're checking you and they kind of keep an eye on like who's on that flight. I understand.
6: Because they only want the pretty people in they get the upgrade.
5: Right. It's what made me think of it when you said pretty privileged.
4: So. It's true though, right? And when you think about it, all you want to wear to the airport is comfy sweatpants because you're going to be on a plane for 7 hours.
5: Athleisure, stretchy, comfy, right?
4: Totally. But look, you're doing it wrong. We're all doing it wrong.
6: I wonder, does it help if you're by yourself? Because I think you mentioned that, if you're alone, right?
5: Yeah, I mean, I think so. I think there's more chance that you might get bumped because when they're moving and playing the airplane Jenga, they might move you.
4: Also, then you're competing with that other person. You're like, get lost. Like, don't look better than me when you get to the airport.
5: Yeah, or would you leave your partner and go sit by yourself if you were the dress?
4: Yes, is the answer.
6: See, that'd be a good experiment. Both of you dress up that way, but board the plane separately and see which one of you gets bumped up.
5: No, one of you dress casually and one of you dress not casually, like airport, like business person.
6: Right.
5: And then if they choose you, you know it's true.
3: Robin and PJ.
4: Josh, I don't know if this is a pretty privileged thing or just a way to get better service. I think it's kind of both. Set the scene. What did you do for 19 years? And then how has that helped you to get better service?
7: So yeah, I spent 19 years as a volunteer firefighter in my local hometown here.
6: Mm-hmm.
7: And it was just kind of random. I always wore the shirts proudly, but I went to the airport one time and she asked me at the front desk when we were checking in if I would like the window seat. And I said, of course I would. There's more room. Why wouldn't I want the window seat? And she said, well, I noticed your shirt. And she goes, I'm just assuming that in an emergency, you would
4: know what to do.
6: Right. You'd be able to help out.
7: And you would stay on the plane and help others off before you get off. And I said, absolutely, I would, regardless of what I was wearing.
4: But now it's expected. So, now it's expected of you, Josh.
7: So right? The next few times at the airport, I made sure I wore a fire shirt. And it happened 3 times in a row, yeah.
6: And you got a window seat every time.
7: Got a window seat.
6: Nice.
4: Amazing.
7: With a promise to help others first.
4: Sure.
6: Exactly.
4: Right? I like that they made sure that you were okay to do it. They're like, look, if we put you here, you have to do this because it says you would on your

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1: Very true.
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1: Mm-hmm. Yeah, I thought the same thing. Yeah, it's I mean, good thing to have, good training to have, good thing to watch out for.
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2: 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Now, the scene shifts to the desert in a pivotal Game 3. 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

0: 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Welcome to the longest-running, most iconic country countdown show in the world.
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2: Well, hello and welcome to American Country Countdown. Ready to roll this first weekend of June from the ACC O'Reilly Auto Parts Studio. And this weekend, a big show as Tim McGraw's hanging with us each and every hour on ACC. Plus, he's brought along some new music, and we're going to debut it as an ACC world premiere. You got to keep it right here. Meanwhile, back at the countdown this weekend, Dustin Lynch, Easy to Love, American Country Countdown.
1: Number

0: Easy to Love, Dustin Lynch, number 30 on American Country Countdown. It's Ryan, and Zach John King made his official debut at the Mother Church of Country recently, the Grand Ole Opry. One of the songs he played for the sold-out crowd was this one, Get to Drinkin', American Country Countdown.
1: Number 20.

say so. Dan and Shay, their powerful song at number 28 this weekend on American Country Countdown. I'd say so. It's Ryan Fox. And Tim McGraw's had 26 number one songs in his illustrious career, dating all the way back to 1994 when he got there for the very first time. And coming up this fall, Tim McGraw's going to have another big first to celebrate in his career. We'll talk to him about it after he sings this song that hit number one here on ACC back in 1999. Something like that. American Country Countdown.

0: here at American Country Countdown. It's September of 1999. Tim McGraw, it's something like that on ACC. It's Ryan, and we are very honored to have that man with us right now. It is Tim McGraw. Hey, man.
1: Hey, how you doing?
0: Well, first, I guess we got to say congratulations to you on becoming one of the newest members of the Country Music Hall of Fame.
1: Oh, man, thank you. That's I don't think that's sunk in yet. I'm still having a hard time believing it.
0: You and Kenny Chesney in back-to-back years, in your wildest dreams, did you ever think you two would be in the hall back-to-back years?
1: Certainly, that's never part of your program, I think, when you're starting out. And, you know, Kenny and I go way back. Kenny and Tracy Lawrence and I used to run around together all the time before we had record deals or anything and go to honky-tonk singing songs. And so to see, you know, how long our friendship's been and where we've all ended up in our career is pretty special.
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5: Number 27.

Lauren Elena, Chase Matthew, number 27. It's All My Exes on American Country Countdown. It's Ryan Fox with all the hits and the stars, coast to coast and around the world. And Kenny Chesney won't be in every city this summer playing live, but he will have a 12-show run in Vegas as he goes back to the Sphere starting June 19th and running through July 11th. I've seen that show. It's worth the trip. Meanwhile, KC's up for this weekend with his new one, Carry On, American Country Countdown.

Carry On, fresh and new from Kenny Chesney, number 26 on American Country Countdown. I'm Ryan Fox, and we're fast approaching Independence Day in America, and also this year, America's 250th birthday. While a lot of people are making plans to grill out and hang with family and friends on that day, there are others on foreign soil protecting our right to do just that. We shine the spotlight on one such amazing family in our ACC Military Moment after Toby Keith, an American soldier, American Country Countdown. I'm just

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0: It's Ryan, and this weekend's ACC Military Moment comes courtesy of our friends at the USO. An Air National Guard Major, Daniel Lutz, who never thought he would serve his country, but the events of September 11th changed all that. David said as much in a recent interview, saying that after 9/11, I would, quote, defend my home, I would defend my state. And with that, he left his home state of Ohio on a 25-year journey that not only shaped his life, but also his family's. The proud father of three, serving deployments all over the world, including the Middle East. And in the beginning, it wasn't an easy adjustment. But eventually, his wife and kids found a rhythm for their new life. And for the times when he was alone, out deployed, he says the USO Center in the United Arab Emirates was key because it was a good little hangout and meetup spot. And even today, Major Lutz's commitment to serving his country lives on while being stationed at Ramstein Air Base in Germany. It's stories like Major Daniel Lutz and his family that make the military and the USO what they are today. And we thank you for your service. This weekend's ACC Military Moment, shining the light on soldiers and their families and the special connection they continue to have with the help of the USO.
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Low Cash coming in at number 25 on American Country Countdown. That's Wrong Hearts. I'm Ryan, and it's been a bit since we've checked in with John Party about life, and now that he's well into his musical career in country music, is he still doing the same things as before? We'll find out from JP after an ACC Next track from Stella Lefty. This is Boston, new and now, American Country Countdown. On a train.

0: John Party up three spots to number 24 on American Country Countdown. That is Boots Off. I'm Ryan Fox, and John has been doing his thing for a while now, but when asked where he is now versus where he was when he started out in his career, this is what he told CMT.
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0: Water to Wedding, an ACC extra from Graylin James on American Country Countdown. It's Ryan, and growing up in the 90s, I certainly had my favorite Clint Black song. For me, nothing's better than Killing Time. But for many, it's a song that Clint Black sang with his wife, Lisa Hartman Black, that has him feeling all the feels. Hang on, Clint weighs in after Zach Top and South of Sanity, American Country Countdown.
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0: It's Ryan Fox. And recently on the Drifting Cowboy podcast, Clint talked about that hit and its special place in people's lives. Specifically, when they say, I do.
1: I do hear a lot that it's used in weddings, which is a great honor. Such a special moment for people to do that. And what it is to us is a statement on who we are.
2: Yeah.
1: And I still love the recording. You know, it was the first album I produced on my own. To see if I could do it. And it was very challenging. And for that to have turned out, there's so many times I can listen to a recording and I can hear the things I would change now. And I don't have any of that with that one. And, of course, when Lisa's voice comes in, it's just heaven to me.
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0: 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American Country Countdown. I'm Ryan Fox. And if you missed Tim McGraw here on the show last hour, don't worry. He is back here in the next 15 minutes with an ACC exclusive. And it's all got to do with the big game that's on the way. And just like Tim, this guy is one of the voices you've heard on your radio every weekend the past couple decades. Luke Bryan, up two with Country and She Knows It. American Country Countdown.
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0: Country, and she knows it. Number 22 from Luke Bryan on American Country Countdown. I'm Ryan Fox, and not sure what you've done or what you've been doing this weekend, but maybe with the warmer temps, perhaps it was yard work. But how many people are actually cutting their own yards? Well, according to the National Association of Landscape Professionals, a club I am not part of, by the way, 54% of adults do yard and landscaping services by themselves, while 40% hire professionals to do it. And how long does that take? Well, about 5 hours a week on average. Heck, I spend that long trying to edge in a straight line. Speaking of hard work, Blake ain't afraid of it. He's often seen driving his tractor on his farm in Oklahoma. Here he is now with an ACC Sure Shot, sure to join the countdown very soon. Blake Shelton, let him in anyways. American Country Countdown.
1: Hey.

Eric Church, Morgan Wallen, and our guest this weekend, Tim McGraw. That is MacArthur, number 21 on American Country Countdown. It's Ryan. And if Tim McGraw was asked to perform at halftime of the Super Bowl that's coming to Nashville in 2030, would he do it? Hang on, I'm going to ask him after he sings this massive ACC number one from 2004. Live Like You Were Dying, American Country Countdown. You said I

0: That smash landed at number one here on American Country Countdown in July of 2004. Our special guest this weekend, Tim McGraw, and Live Like You Were Dying on American Country Countdown. I'm Ryan Fox, here with Tim. And man, I am so excited that Nashville has landed the Super Bowl for 2030. And I heard that you're part of the team that helped land it. Is that true?
1: Yeah, it's nice to be a part of that. I mean, Nashville's grown so much, and we've got so much going on here, from bringing last year the Music City Rodeo to town to now the Super Bowl, and before that even the draft when it first came to town, which I think bringing the draft to town and how the city showed out for that was sort of the impetus that got the Super Bowl here.
0: Do you think we'll get another country music halftime show perhaps for that one?
1: I hope so. I mean, come on, we're going to be playing in Nashville. You got to have a country music halftime show, yeah. I believe.
0: If they called you up

0: said, Tim, can you do it? What's your answer?
1: Well, yeah, but I'm sure they would want somebody other than me. But what I'd actually like to see is just a big group of country artists and do just a sort of a, you know, a big show with a lot of people would be a lot of fun.
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It's impossible not to sing along with that song. Vincent Mason, Wish You Well, number 20 on American Country Countdown. It's Ryan Fox with all the hits and the stars, coast to coast and around the world. And speaking of wishing, 62% of folks like you and me make a wish when blowing out their birthday candles. It's according to a new survey, the most popular flavors when it comes to that cake. How about chocolate or vanilla? They both tie for that honor. Not surprised there. Passing the paper plates and forks and hoping for a corner piece. John Morgan up to 19 on ACC with Kid Myself.

Number 19 belongs to John Morgan on this weekend's American Country Countdown. That's Kid Myself. It's Ryan Fox. And up next, we have Track Down, where some of your favorite country stars are playing live this weekend all across North America. It's our ACC Tour Tracker, and it's happening after Riley Green, who's on the road this weekend, singing this song, Worst Way.

0: one landed at number one here in ACC 1 year ago, June of 2025. 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
0: 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Riley Green kicked things off earlier this week with the Carolina Country Music Festival, and he's keeping it going this weekend, taking the stage at CMA Music Fest inside Nissan Stadium.
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0: Speaking of CMA Music Fest, Cody Johnson's lone music stop this weekend was also at Nissan Stadium Friday night. He closed out the night with Keith Urban, Van Perry, ACM award-winning Red Clay Strays, and Shaboozy. Morgan Wallen with a now-functioning piano follows up back-to-back nights in Denver, Colorado, with tour stops this weekend in Pittsburgh, Pennsylvania. Home of the Steelers with two massive shows. And Megan Maroney's Cloud 9 tour rolls on with two sold-out shows this weekend herself, first in Baltimore, Maryland, and then on to Greensboro, North Carolina. By the way, she'll be in Atlanta on Monday, State Farm Arena. And that's this weekend's ACC Tour Tracker and more American Country Countdown. It's coming up next.
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1: The Golden Knights suffered their first overtime loss, while the Hurricanes remain undefeated. Now, the scene shifts to the desert in a pivotal Game 3. Carolina is 6-0 on the road these playoffs, but Vegas is ready to defend the fortress.
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Kelsey Hart getting an early start on the 4th of July. That's Fireworks, an ACC Next track, new and now on American Country Countdown. You got Ryan Fox and a couple big movies in theaters this weekend. One is a sequel, and the other is a live-action adaptation of a show.

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0: That was a big number one for Dwight Yoakam all the way back in October of 1988. Here on American Country Countdown, it's Streets of Bakersfield, our ACC Hit Rewind. It's Ryan Fox. And speaking of Bakersfield, every weekend, American Country Countdown is heard all over that beautiful city on KUZZ. And by the way, Dwight is one of those country stars who had a pretty successful run as an actor. Remember him in Sling Blade? And speaking of acting, there's a couple big movies you might want to check out in theaters this weekend. First up is the sixth installment in the parody horror franchise, Scary Movie. Scary Movie 6 is out, and also new on the big screen is a flick that I actually had a lunchbox of when I was a kid. Maybe you did too. Masters of the Universe, a live-action adaptation of the animated TV series He-Man. Check this out.
1: Even though I was stuck light years away on Earth, I never stopped trying to get back home.
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1: It's all gone. Skeletor took my family. Yeah! And he destroyed our world.
0: Masters of the Universe stars Jared Leto as Skeletor, Nicholas Galitzine as He-Man, Idris Elba plays Man-at-Arms, and you'll even see an appearance from SNL alum Kristen Wiig in this one. Just a couple big movies to check out this weekend.
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0: Johnson and his former ACC number one, the Fall number 17 on American Country Countdown. It's Ryan Fox, and you're just one song away from an ACC world premiere. It's the new song from Tyler Hubbard. We're going to play it for you, and Tyler's going to give us the inside scoop. But first, Luke Combs is moving up three spots this weekend with Be By You, American Country Countdown.
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0: an ACC world premiere from Tyler Hubbard. That's Land on American Country Countdown. It's Ryan. And what does that song mean to Tyler?
1: Really, it's about overcoming obstacles in life. It's about how you handle curveballs, if you will, and hurdles and speed bumps and all the things along the way. And, you know, it also talks about celebrating the good things in life and the successes. But it's really, I think what makes a man is how you handle and how you overcome the hard, difficult seasons of life.
0: Love it. And by the way, Tyler Hubbard, of course, is one half of Florida-Georgia Line. They've been on a break for quite a while. But earlier this week, they updated their profile pics for the first time since 2021. This is on all their socials, and it's just a cryptic image that simply reads FGL LFG. So, are they back? We'll have to wait and see.
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8: 2 hours down, 2 hours to go. This is the number one country music countdown in the world. American Country Countdown. You got Ryan Fox and Tim McGraw is back on the show with us this hour. He's been dealing with some health problems the past year or so. How is he doing? And is he ready to get back out on the road? We'll ask him here in the next 15 minutes from the ACC O'Reilly Auto Parts Studio. But first, Bailey Zimmerman is up two spots this weekend with Chevy Silverado. 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

Chevy Silverado. Number 15 from Bailey Zimmerman on American Country Countdown. It's Ryan Fox, and we're 1 month away now from one of the biggest TV shows of the summer. Big Brother returns to CBS with Julie Chen Moonves returning as host for the three-night-a-week reality show about a bunch of people living locked up in a fake house on a TV set.

on stage. A big milestone is on tap for this season two with the 1,000th episode airing of the series. I think we should do a Big Brother with nothing but country stars. What do you think? I bet this guy would do well. Hudson Westbrook and an ACC sure shot. Sure to join the countdown soon. Painted you pretty on American Country Countdown.

1 to 14 on American Country Countdown. That is Woman. I'm Ryan Fox, and Kane has made a conscious effort lately to be in better health, and that is always true for our special guest this weekend, Tim McGraw. But getting into shape after some injuries can be tough. How's he doing? We're going to check in with Tim on that after this song that hit number one on ACC back in 1995. I like it. I love it. American Country Countdown.

0: Hit number one in September of 1995. Here on American Country Countdown. I like it. I love it. Our special guest this weekend, Tim McGraw on ACC. Now, Tim, a lot of folks across North America are looking forward to seeing you on your new Pawn Shop guitar tour this summer. You've had some injuries, some surgeries that kept you off the road the past year or so. How are you feeling now? You feeling good?
1: I'm back to 100%, man. It's been a rough couple of years. I think I've had 6 or 7 surgeries over the last couple of years, but everything's coming back together. I'm 100%. Now I'm just trying to get back into tour shape so I can get into my tour jeans. So I don't have to look for some new jeans.
0: What's that one thing you have to do to get in tour shape? Like, above all?
1: Stay in the gym and then try to eat too many cheeseburgers or chili dogs, which is two of my favorite things in the world.
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3: Prettiest girl I'd ever seen. Look at her, man, look at me. I thought I can't just walk up and ask her to dance.

Chris Jansen, number 13 on American Country Countdown. That's me and a beer. It's Ryan. Just a few years ago that Chris Jansen opened for Tim McGraw and Faith Hill on their last Soul to Soul tour they did together. Tim McGraw hanging with us every hour this weekend on the show. Now, Tim, your latest song, it's a great one. It's called Pawn Shop Guitar. Oh, man.

0: That song's called Pawn Shop Guitar, the new one from Tim McGraw. You're on the Pawn Shop Guitar Tour. I'm curious, Tim, do you and Faith ever go to pawn shops or do you thrift shop? Do you do anything like that?
1: Well, Faith loves antiques, if I guess if you can call that thrift shopping.
0: Right.
1: but her antique idea of thrift shopping antiques is a pretty good credit card bill.
0: No! You're like, you know what, honey? Maybe not do the antiquing today.
1: Yeah, we're antiques already. We don't need to add more to it.

Ella Langley and Morgan Wallen up 4 spots to number 12 on American Country Countdown. It's I Can't Love You Anymore. It's Ryan with the hits. And if you're needing to know where to go this summer to have lots of fun with friends and family, I've got a list of all the hottest spots you don't want to miss. Our ACC Inside America rolls after Jason Aldean is putting rubber to the road with Dirt Road Anthem. And AC

day, Potts Farm was a place to go. Load a truck up, hit the dirt road. 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Jack and Jim were a few good men. 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Watch your mouth. 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I'm tired of talking, man. Y'all ain't listening. Them old

0: 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It's Dirt Road Anthem on ACC.
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0: You got Ryan, and if you're looking to take a big road trip here this summer with the family, according to Wallet Hub, these are the best destinations for you and the fam to get to. Coming in at number five, you're going to need more than a car to get to this one. Honolulu, Hawaii, in the middle of the Pacific Ocean, kicks off our list. The number four biggest summer travel destination in America. Probably has something to do with America's big birthday bash coming up on July 4th. The nation's capital, Washington, D.C. Number three is Austin, Texas. Number two on the list, Orlando, Florida, home of the House of the Mouse, with its array of theme parks from Disney, Universal, as well as Kennedy Space Center close by as NASA does its launches in the area. And number one on the list of America's best summer travel destinations is Atlanta, Georgia, in the Peach State. Certainly a lot to do there, not the least of which is listening to American Country Countdown every Sunday on New Country 101.5. 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

0: 9 World Tour right now. Megan Maroney, Beautiful Things, number 11 on American Country Countdown. It's Ryan Fox with all the hits and the stars coast to coast and around the world. And that's a host of a countdown show. I'm not supposed to play favorites, but it's hard not to love the icon that is Reba. And now that she has just celebrated her 50th year in the business, is she ready to hang him up? Reba talks about it coming up in two songs after Corey Kent and Co Wetzel. This is Rocky Mountain Low, American Country Countdown.
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0: Bonafide Smash from the legendary Reba. Fancy on American Country Countdown. It's Ryan, and it's been quite the career for Reba, from singing to acting to celebrity pitch person to hosting award shows. She has been around since 1976. She just celebrated her 50th anniversary in the business, her golden anniversary, and she recently talked to People Magazine about it and if she plans on retiring.
1: Dolly and I have talked about that an awful lot when she did the Reba show, and I said, are you going to retire? She said, why would I? What in the world could I do and have as much fun as what I'm doing in this job right now? And I agree with her 100%. I mean, we've got the greatest job to entertain people, to lift them up, make them smile. So, boy, if I can find a better job than what I've got, I'm gonna go do it. So,

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ACC Sure Shot. That one is sure to join the countdown soon. Long Live Country on American Country Countdown. It's Ryan Fox. And up next, Jake Owen reveals what it was like as a kid growing up in Florida. And the one thing his dad did for him that gave him the tools to chase his dreams. Hold on, Jake with Dad. After the song that moves up one notch this weekend on ACC, Don't We? Morgan Wallen. Number.

0: Jake Owen with the summertime ACC number one from 2014. That's Beachin' on American Country Countdown. It's Ryan Fox. And during a recent stop on the God's Country podcast, Jake opened up about his childhood growing up in Florida and revealed the one thing his dad did for him that still helps him today.
1: So when I turned 12, my dad bought my brother and I a 13-foot Boston Whaler. It had a 40-horsepower Johnson on the back of it.
2: Let's go.
1: He's like, here's the keys. And this would have been when I was 12. I was born in 81. So 1993. But dad gave us that boat. And it was every day. I mean, from the time I was 12 until I turned 16, I actually got a

0: car. It was like the freedom, the feeling of freedom that I can't explain.
1: When
0: you're 12 and you don't have, there was no cell phone. We didn't even know what a cell phone was at 12. No. But yeah, I get in that boat and just go out by myself after school or before school and go fish or whatever, because we lived right on the river. Just being out there alone, man, was so awesome. But I do remember one day, like, I ran across a sandbar, blew out the lower unit in that Johnson, and I had no cell phone. So I was just in the middle of the intercoastal by myself at 12 years old.
2: You were by your brother in there?
0: Oh, yeah. And I only had a five, you know, like the 5 gallon gas tanks in the back that you had to mix oil with and stuff. Yeah. But yeah, I got stuck out there, and I remembered, you know, somebody towed me to the closest bridge, and then I got a phone call to my dad. Those are the things, like setting your kids free and letting them do and become who they are, I think is what gave me the confidence then. Yeah, to be the kid I was when I moved here, like just to up and move here. I look back on that, I'm like, what was I thinking? I don't know that I was, but I do know that I had confidence that was instilled in me from just my father.
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8: It was another epic night in the Stanley Cup final.
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8: 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Now, the scene shifts to the desert in a pivotal Game 3. Carolina is 6-0 on the road these playoffs, but Vegas is ready to defend the fortress.
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4: 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I'm your host, Ryan Fox, from the ACC O'Reilly Auto Parts Studio. Last week on the show, Tucker Wetmore hit number one with Brunette. Can he do it again for the second straight week? We're about to find out. Plus, this hour, the legendary Tim McGraw, our special guest this weekend on the show, has brought along an ACC world premiere. Don't move. It's coming up in the next 15 minutes. Tim, by the way, no stranger to number one songs, and this guy isn't either. He's had 20 songs hit the top of ACC Mountain in his career so far, including this one from back in April, Sleepless in a Hotel Room. Luke Combs on American Country Countdown.
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Number 8 from Luke Combs on American Country Countdown. That's Sleepless in a Hotel Room. It's Ryan Fox. And last weekend on the show, we got to spend some quality time with Ashley McBride. 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And conveniently, Ashley is on now with her latest in ACC Next Track. It's What If We Don't? American Country Countdown. This

0: Jason Aldean up one, number seven on American Country Countdown. It's Don't Tell Me. It's Ryan hanging this weekend with the legendary Tim McGraw on American Country Countdown. Now, Tim, you have a brand new song that you've been gracious enough to bring along to let us world premiere here on ACC. It's called Song for America, and it's the perfect song just in time for America's 250th birthday coming up on July 4th, honoring military service members and veterans. What is it about this song that made you go, I got to put this out?
1: You know, to me, it's just a feel-good song. You know, it's a song that's got a lot of nostalgia to it and a lot of poignancy to it. I like the way the record sort of changes a little bit where it goes into almost the Springsteen kind of vibe, which is, you know, he's one of my favorite artists. So, and I love the story that it tells. It talks about nostalgia, it talks about freedom, and it talks about sacrifice. And I think that's what... And togetherness in a big way. And I think that's what this country is all about and should be all about and probably should focus more on. ACC.

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Massive success with that one. Choosing Texas at number 6 on American Country Countdown. It's Ryan Fox with all the hits and the stars coast to coast and around the world. And keeping the Texas theme going, Texan George Strait is paying tribute to one of his musical friends who also just happens to be an icon. We'll tell you who and where after George sings this classic that hit number 1 here on ACC back in July of 1987. All my exes live in Texas. And AC

0: king of country music, George Strait. All My Exes Live in Texas, a former ACC number one and an ACC extra on American Country Countdown. It's Ryan Fox, and George is the latest to throw his cowboy hat in the ring to honor his good buddy and fellow icon, Alan Jackson. George, along with Lainey Wilson, just the latest to join the lineup to pay homage to AJ at his last call, One More for the Road, the finale concert. It's all going down later this month in Music City. George and Lainey joining a star-studded list that includes Luke Bryan, Eric Church, Luke Combs, Riley Green, Cody Johnson, Miranda Lambert, Carrie Underwood, Thomas Rhett, and many more. The show is completely sold out. It should be a good one to see live. And let's hope the cameras are rolling too, so they turn this into a TV special, right? It all goes down June 27th at Nashville's Nissan Stadium as the countdown rolls on.
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0: Fresh and new from Russell Dickerson and ACC Next Track. It's Worth Your Wild on American Country Countdown. It's Ryan Fox. And this fall, we'll get to see Riley Green try his hand at coaching on NBC's The Voice in his own big red chair. And he says another judge on the show is already trash talking. Who is it? Riley reveals in two songs. But first, he sings Riley Green and Change My Mind. American Country Countdown.
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0: an ACC extra from not one, but two coaches from The Voice on NBC, Reba and Kelly Clarkson. It's because of you. I'm Ryan Fox, and Riley Green will be a part of season 30 of The Voice when it debuts in the fall. He's going to be a coach for the very first time. And recently on the red carpet at the American Music Awards, Riley talked about a fellow coach on the show who's already talking smack.
1: Kelly Clarkson sent me a message kind of talking trash about the show, and I haven't met Adam yet, so I love that we're

Last week, he had the number one song in the land with that one. Tucker Wetmore down three this weekend to number four on American Country Countdown. That's Brunette. It's Ryan. And that means we have a brand new number one this weekend on American Country Countdown. Who's it going to be? But you got to stay tuned and find out. But before we get to number one, we got to keep it rolling. Josh Ross is up three notches this weekend with Hate How You Look. American Country Countdown. Number

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1: Josh Ross, up 3 to number 3 with Hey How You Look on American Country Countdown. It's Ryan Fox, and not sure how Josh looks in his passport photo, but he's going to take it with his music across the pond in August, playing dates in the UK, stops in Lutterworth, Belfast, Dublin, Camden, Manchester, and Glasgow, all on the books before returning to North America in September. Meanwhile, this weekend, Josh is back in his home country of Canada playing Montreal.
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1: Welcome back to American Country Countdown. It's Ryan. Coming up, we reveal the brand new number one song. But first, an ACC heat seeker. This is our biggest mover of the week, jumping a whopping 7 spots from number 9 to number 2. Jordan Davis, turn this truck around.
3: America.

There he is with our ACC Heat Seeker, our biggest mover of the week. Up 7 spots from last weekend. Turned this truck around. Jordan Davis on American Country Countdown. It's Ryan Fox. And now we have arrived to the number one song in America. And it's by an artist who, by all accounts, has taken over country music. Her first number one came in December of 2024 with the breakout hit, You Look Like You Love Me, with Riley Green. A year later, she hit Pay Dirt again with Riley, with Don't Mind If I Do. Then, earlier this year, in February, she entered the stratosphere when her song Choosing Texas hit the top spot, becoming one of the biggest hits, not only of 2026, but of her entire career so far. And now, just weeks later, she's back again, capping off her fastest rise ever to the top of ACC Mountain. The brand new number one song in America.

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0: There you have it, the brand new number one song in America on American Country Countdown. It's Ella Langley with Be Her. American Country Countdown is the longest running country countdown show in the USA. Broadcasting this week and every week from our ACC O'Reilly Auto Parts studio, the countdown was created by Casey Kasem, Dom Bastani, and Tom Rounds. ACC is a production of Westwood One. Special thanks to Chris Carson, Dingo O'Brien, Corey Linton, and Susan Stevens for helping us bring you the biggest hits and the biggest stars every weekend right here. A big thanks to our special guests this week, Tyler Hubbard and the one and only Tim McGraw. And make sure you join us next week when more big stars will be dropping by and we may just have a brand new number one song. Until then, this is Ryan Fox saying be safe, take care of each other, and we'll see you then.
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4: 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Now, the scene shifts to the desert in a pivotal Game 3. Carolina is 6-0 on the road these playoffs, but Vegas is ready to defend the fortress.
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Zach Brown Band and Jimmy Buffett, Knee Deep. Hey, it's Jesse. Hope you're having a great weekend so far. If you've got some plans this weekend, you're going all over the place, take us with you with the Seeker app. It's totally free wherever you get your apps. And there's lots of great podcasts to check out over there. Lots of great prizes always up for grabs. And lots of great interviews too, including a brand new one up there with this guy. It's Nate Holler. Thought About You.

Dallas Smith, A Girl Like You. Hey, it's Jesse. Morgan Wallen started teasing some new music this week. Could have some new stuff on the way later this year. And as always with Morgan Wallen, it's pretty catchy. He hasn't said what the song is called yet, but I'm guessing it's called Meant to Be.

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Monday morning, someone's going to be winning a trip out to Boots and Hearts West this summer, August 28th and 29th out in Edmonton. The first ever Boots and Hearts West with Shaboozy, Max McNown, Midland, and Russell Dickerson. If you became a finalist over the past couple of weeks, you've got a chance to be winning the flights, the hotel, and VIP passes to that festival coming up on Monday morning. Could be on your way out to Edmonton to see this guy this summer. It's Shaboozy featuring Jelly Roll. Amen.

we do. Fancy like. Walker Hayes, fancy like. Hey, it's Jesse. Game 3 of the Stanley Cup Final is coming up tonight. Vegas and Carolina. All tied up at one game apiece after two, heading back to Vegas tonight. And my brain is telling me it's going to be Carolina winning the Stanley Cup this year. My gut is telling me it's going to be Vegas, though. And they always say to go with your gut. So I am predicting a, we'll say, 3-2 Vegas win tonight. And Vegas winning the cup in six. That's what I'm feeling right now.

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Toby Keith, as good as I once was. Hey, it's Jesse. The CFL season is now underway. Whether or not you care, I know it makes me un-Canadian, but I am not a big CFL guy. Big NFL guy. I just find the CFL isn't quite the same. If you do love the CFL, though, and you're cursing me right now, the CFL could be getting a little bit bigger. They're talking about a possible expansion team, and where that team could possibly be is coming up in a few minutes after Corey Kent and Cole Wetzel, Rocky Mountain Low.

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Canadian Football League, the CFL, might soon be a little bit bigger. It's Jesse, and the CFL is talking about possible expansion right now to expand to a whopping 10 teams in the league, and they're talking about a team possibly in Quebec City. They've been begging for an NHL team for years, and they might be getting a CFL team instead. So they're working on a new stadium out in Quebec City right now, and if they get it finished within the next few years, it is expected that Quebec City would be the next location for a CFL team. I think we do need, that's one of the problems with the league. I think we do need more teams just for some more competition. That's when maybe you could convince me to become a big CFL fan. Here's Cody Johnson, this year's ACM Entertainer of the Year. This is The Fall.

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0: Luke Combs, She Got the Best of Me. Hey, it's Jesse. If you've ever wondered what your favorite country songs might sound like as a children's nursery rhyme, there is a person doing that now, so you can find out for sure. It's an account called Rockabye Baby on Instagram and TikTok, and they recently turned Post Malone and Morgan Wallen's I Had Some Help into a children's song. And I was going to play a clip for you, but I also don't want to ruin your afternoon. And in my opinion, it is that bad. If you're intrigued, though, and you want to check it out again, the account is called Rockabye Baby. If you want a nursery rhyme version of these guys, it's Morgan Wallen and Post Malone. I Ain't Coming Back.
1: I'm a redneck, because I drink beer and I dip skull. 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
1: Hey, this is Megan Patrick, and this is my new song, Safe Place to Break.
2: I think a lot of men think that what women want is really complicated, but I think what a woman truly wants is just to feel safe in her relationship.
1: Physically, mentally, emotionally.

Megan Patrick, safe place to break. Hey, it's Jesse. How much sleep do you need to really function? To be at your best, how much sleep do you think you need? I recently found something online that broke it down by age group, and you might not need as much sleep as you think you do. I got over 9 hours, by the way, last night. I had the most boring Friday night ever. I went to bed so early because my son was up super early the night before, or the morning before, I guess I should say. God, I feel good right now. How much sleep you need to function coming up after Blake Shelton, Stay Country or Die Tryin'.

No, your teenager isn't actually being lazy. They just need that much sleep. Hey, it's Jesse, and I just found this study about how much sleep we need based on our age to be at our absolute best. And for the most part, people need 8 hours of sleep to be at their best, which is something we know about. Teenagers, though, according to this new study, do need extra time to recharge their growing bodies. They need 9 to 11 hours of sleep. Teenagers between the ages of 14 and

18 years old. And then adults between the ages of 26 and 64 ideally need 8 or 9 hours of sleep a night, which I got last night, but it doesn't happen all that often anymore. And people that are 65 years or older only need 7 hours of sleep to be at their absolute best. And you would think as you get older, you would need more sleep and more time to recharge as your body is aging. But no, it's kind of the opposite. Teenagers, they have to snooze the most.

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2: 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Now, the scene shifts to the desert in a pivotal Game 3. Carolina is 6-0 on the road these playoffs, but Vegas is ready to defend the fortress.
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Monday morning, someone's going to be on their way out to Boots and Hearts West this summer. Hey, it's Jesse, and on Monday, we're calling the winner of Boots and Hearts West. You could be on your way out to Edmonton to see Shaboozy, Max McNown, Midland, and Russell Dickerson this summer. Flights, hotel, and VIP passes. If you qualified and are one of our finalists, make sure you have your phone with you nearby bright and early on Monday morning. If you got a call, just make sure you answer the phone. You never know. You might just be on your way out to Boots and Hearts West.

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Eric Church, drinking my hand. Hey, it's Jesse. Hope you're having an awesome weekend so far. This is our brand new one to watch, the next big thing in Canadian country music from Crystal Beach, Ontario. Evan Burrison, Southside Sober.

Josh Ross, First Taste of Gone. Hey, it's Jesse. Kane Brown just did an interview with GQ magazine talking about his workout and nutrition regimen, and he revealed

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Nitty Gritty Dirt Band, Fishing in the Dark. Hey, it's Jesse. We had so much new music come out this week. There was brand new music from Lainey Wilson called Phone Keys Wallet, which you guys were loving when we did it on the new music premiere. I would say about 95% of the responses were positive to that song. We also had new music from Taylor Swift yesterday for the Toy Story soundtrack, which is coming out on June 19th. And Shaboozey put out a brand new one yesterday that everyone seems to be loving as well. It's called Cowgirl, and you can check that one out now. Here's Shaboozey, a bar song, Tipsy.

What every dad has shouted into the back seat at least once in his life. It's Kenny Chesney, get along. Hey, it's Jesse. And one of the most unlikely friends ever, groups of friends ever, is Kenny Chesney and Megan Maroney. Kenny Chesney released his own SiriusXM radio station back in February. And his first guest that he ever had on for an interview was his good friend, Megan Maroney. You wouldn't expect these two to be really close friends, but after she opened up for him on his tour a couple of years ago, they've just been super close ever since. Here is Megan Maroney. This is Beautiful Things.

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Jake Owen, Barefoot Blue Jean Night. Hey, it's Jesse. Ella Langley has been knocked off the top of the Billboard Hot 100 by a Canadian. Drake now has the number one song on the Billboard Hot 100 this week. It's a song called Janice STFU. What did Janice do? Very curious about that song. I've never heard it before. Ella Langley has the number two and number three songs in the world right now. Be Her is at number three. And this song, Hanging On, at number two. 32 weeks now on the Billboard Hot 100, which is crazy. Ella Langley, Choosing Texas.

0: Riley Green has been absolutely cleaning up at the award shows lately. He was one of the big winners at the ACM Awards a few weeks ago, and he was just named the Hitmaker of the Year at the 2026 Billboard Country Power Player Ceremony, awarding him for being not only a performer, but also a songwriter. And it was really sweet. He dedicated the win to his grandpa, his late grandpa, and he says that he hopes his grandpa's looking down, seeing everything he's doing, and is really proud of him, which is really sweet. Here is Riley Green. This has changed my mind.
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1: Got a girl from the south side, got braids in her hair. First time I seen her walk by.

Sam Hunt, Body Like a Back Road. Hey, it's Jesse. If I could bet on up-and-coming country artists and which ones are going to absolutely explode over the next few years, I think Avery Anna is someone that we should be watching and could be huge in the next few years. She was just named new female artist at the ACM Awards, so it's not an absolutely crazy take, but I think she's great. And I also think this guy could very well become a massive superstar over the next few years. Recently opened up for Morgan Wallen on his world tour. This is the new one from Zach John King, Get to Drinkin'.

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1: The new one from Josh Ross, Scared of Getting Sober. Hey, it's Jesse. The FIFA World Cup gets started next week, and if you're planning on going to any of the FIFA World Cup games here in Canada, there is something you can no longer bring with you this year, and some fans are saying this is a full-blown money grab. Other fans totally understand. I fall on the totally understanding side. What FIFA has banned at the World Cup coming up after Luke Combs back in the saddle.

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1: Hey y'all, this is George Burge.
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1: And this is our song, Ride, Ride.

Some fans are calling this a money grab. I personally totally understand why they're doing this at the FIFA World Cup. It's Jesse, and FIFA has announced that this year you are not able to bring in a reusable water bottle to the World Cup, which is something they have allowed in the past. Now, I understand why some people are upset about this, but the reason why I think this is a good idea to ban these, A, soccer fans get crazy, and B, water bottle sizes have

have gotten out of control. If every reusable water bottle was the size of a normal 500 milliliter water bottle, I would say, yeah, let the fans bring them in. But Janet has her 8-liter miniature jug that she's just carrying around with her at all times for some reason. You throw that on the field and you hit a soccer player, a football player, it's devastating. So I think that's the big problem here is just the size of water bottles have gotten out of control. George Strait, write this down.

0: Hey, it's Robin, and here's what's happening in Ottawa and the Valley. 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
21: Online

The new one from Jordan Davis, Turn This Truck Around. Hey, it's Jesse. That'll do it for me for the night. Have a great Saturday night and enjoy the rest of your weekend. Sam McDade's on her way in next for the Nonstop Country Mixtape. And tonight, Sam's got some Carrie Underwood, the Reklaws, the officially reunited Florida Georgia Line, and some Alan Jackson all on the way next. Talk to you next week.

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FGL with Long Live. That's here on the Nonstop Country Mixtape. Hey, it's your girl, Sam McDade. I'm taking issue with FGL. I got a complaint, okay? It's not that serious. But truly, they've been teasing a reunion for far too long. You know, normally artists tease something for like a month tops and then we have payoff. It's been years of us being like, oh, they went hiking together. They're reuniting. Oh, they were seen doing karaoke together. They're reuniting. Now it's like the boy who cried wolf. They posted on their social media in case you aren't following them. It says FGL, LFG. You know what that stands for. They better very soon give us some new music. I'm tired of waiting. We're kicking off the show in the only way I know how, and that is with some Alan Jackson, because he is, well, he's Alan Jackson, okay? I don't even know your name. Crank her up. Nonstop Country Mixtape. Let's go!

You know, the other day, we were trying to pick our playlists for, obviously, you, and we were looking through what was new in country music. This was like a month ago, and I was like, where are the ladies at? Where are the ladies? Then all of a sudden, bam, Cloud Nine drops for Megan Maroney. Bam, we got Dandelion from Ella Langley. And then bam, we got new music from Kacey Musgraves. The ladies are here to party, okay? Here she is with Dry Spell, her new single, and that's on the Nonstop Country.

Team Brody, Canadian Girls, Nonstop Country Mixtape. All right, we're going to kick it back with Jamie O'Neill now. When I Think About Angels, crank it up.

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Garth Brooks calling Baton Rouge, baby, on the Nonstop Country mixtape. Did you hear he's trying to sell his music catalog? $2 billion with a B right there in the front. Incredible stuff. I just hope you can stream it soon. Here's Thomas Rhett, Jordan Davis now. Ain't a Bad Life, Nonstop Country mixtape.

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